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And a lady that started her career at age 13. Her biggest hit of the 90s right here, Leanne Rimes and How Do I Live?

0: I forgot to introduce myself. My name is John Kimball. And I love my car.
1: Yo, man, I'm just gonna keep an eye on it for you, all right?

0: Just a monster group in the 90s right there. Boys to Men in the Still of the Night. 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
1: I'm Ashley Dvorkin with a Fox Celebrity Profile with the cast of Peacock's new mystery whodunit series, All Her Fault, starring Sarah Snook as a mother searching for her missing son as mysterious circumstances unfold. Jake Lacy and Jay Ellis discussed how it's a series where intrigue starts right away.
2: You dive right in and then are sort of left going like, it could be any of these people or someone else. I immediately wanted to jump to like to page 48 or whatever it is of that pilot, that first episode, to figure out, like, where do we go from here?
1: Abby Elliott and Daniel Monks have tips for those ready to guess along.
3: There are so many subtle moments throughout, you know, the first few episodes. You know, if you blink, you might miss it.
4: Watch with friends or with people, family members, partners. It's very similar to, like, watching The Traitors. It's like, is arguing and debating over who you think what or how.
1: Ashley Dvorkin, Fox News.
5: No, Netflix is not adding an After Dark category, but so many people have been duped by the viral hoax that Netflix had to republish its policies about streaming adult content. It's just more proof that some folks will believe anything, like the rumor this week that Spotify is introducing a new feature that'll play music based on your financial situation. Would you let AI pick your baby's name? A lot of parents have been asking chatbots for help with one name that keeps popping up, and now Alara has suddenly become the baby name of the year, except AI didn't invent it. It found it on Reddit, where it's been talked about for years. Okay, so what were some of the worst new gadgets at this week's Consumer Electronics Show? There was a lollipop that plays music through your teeth when you bite down on it, or the internet-connected treadmill with a built-in AI coach that could yell at you to go faster, but also collects all your biometric data. But it was Samsung's new talking AI fridge that had most people scratching their heads. That's what's trending. I'm Christian Chase.
6: Your body grows big.
7: Your mind must flower. 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

0: Just feed me the numbers, and I'll process them for you.
1: In other words, I punch them.
0: Precisely, and I crunch them. I process numbers as quick as a flash for whatever results you want.

0: Hey. I'm Ashley DeVorgan with a Fox Celebrity Profile with Jesse Eisenberg and Dominic Sessa of the magic-filled third installment in the Now You See Me franchise, Now You See Me, Now You Don't. Jesse, I'll start with you. What is the comfort level you have with this character just compared to any other roles that you just love to revisit him?
1: Yeah, I mean, it's not just that this is like the third movie that I feel comfortable with it. Like, from the first week of filming the first Now You See Me, I felt immediately, like, really happy playing this part.
0: What would your magician stage name be? If you could just come up with it. For you, not your character.
2: Probably, like, Sensational Sessa or something. Like
1: that. Oh, of course.
0: Nice.
2: Yeah. Alliteration. Yeah, alliteration is kind of key.
0: And yes.
3: Eyes in the back of my head.
2: Eyes in back of my head.
1: Yes.
0: Those are great, though. I also want to talk movie magic. So what was the first movie you saw where you thought, how did they do that? That is movie magic.
1: Quick Change, Bill Murray was in it.
2: Probably like the first Gladiator movie.
0: Ashley DeVorkin, Fox News.
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5: Game one of the NBA's West Finals is getting underway shortly in Oklahoma City. The defending champion Thunder, with the newly minted MVP again, Shai Gilgeous-Alexander, hosts the Spurs. De'Aaron Fox of San Antonio out tonight with a sprained ankle, but OKC's Jalen Williams returns after missing six games with a strained hamstring. The East Finals start Tuesday. The Pelicans have a new head coach. It's Jamal Mosley, who was just fired by Orlando after 5 years there. In the NHL playoffs, Montreal now up 2-0 at Buffalo late first period of Game 7 to end the second round. Arizona Cardinals quarterback Jacoby Brissett did not attend the start of OTAs. Practices are not mandatory until next month's minicamp. He wants a pay raise. The Steelers officially re-signed quarterback Aaron Rodgers. And in Major League Baseball, it's the Phillies 3-2 over the Reds. That's in the bottom of the sixth inning.
6: West Virginia Metro News, I'm Daniel Woods. The West Virginia baseball team heads into the Big 12 tournament this week, the number two seed, after taking two out of three games from TCU over the weekend. Head coach Steve Saban says he's proud of all his team's accomplished, but there's still more to do.
7: Couldn't be more excited for the kids to be able to clip off 21 conference wins. It's incredible. Last season, we won the league outright with 19, so to be able to do that and then come back and have a better year really says a lot about the team, the staff, and the players inside of it.
6: West Virginia receives a bye to the Big 12 quarterfinals on Thursday. The Marshall softball team season is over, going 1-2 in the Durham Regional in the NCAA tournament. Head coach Morgan Zirkel says, despite the losses, this has been an incredible season for the Thundering Herd.
8: Just really proud of this team for our entirety of the season and what they came. Second game today wasn't our best outing, clearly, but just proud of this group for getting here and setting a new standard for Marshall that hopefully will be back-to-back every year.
6: Marshall was eliminated by host Duke on Saturday. In Division II softball, Glenville State is headed to its first ever NCAA Super Regional. The Pioneers winning their regional tournament, they'll meet Kutztown for the right to go to the Division II World Series. 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For 40 years, the voice of West Virginia. In high school softball, regional play is winding down across the state. 27 of the spots in the state softball tournament have been locked down. You can find every score from regional play so far and a look at who's headed to South Charleston right now at WVMetroNews.com. Postseason play begins today in high school baseball with regional tournaments beginning all four classes across the state. You can find the full schedule at the website as well. With sports, I'm Daniel Woods.
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9: SAG-AFTRA and major game publishers are, quote, frustratingly far apart, according to the union. The union reps about 160,000 actors, voiceover artists, and other professionals, and says they are working with a bargaining group that has members from Activision, Electronic Arts, Take-Two, among others. The actors argue that the studios want to use all past performances to build AI versions of the characters the actors play. Actor Ashley Birch, known in the gaming world for for many roles, is also known as Aloy in PlayStation's Horizon franchise, and reacted on Instagram to a leaked tech demo that had an AI version of her voice.
10: It scares me.
9: SAG-AFTRA voted to strike at the end of July after it failed to reach an agreement with the convenience bargaining group over rights and protection concerns raised by the industry's exploration of AI technologies.
10: I love this industry.
9: Eamon Dignam, Fox News.
11: Your First Alert forecast, night into Tuesday morning, going to be very mild, upper 60s, low 70s, leading to another hot day Tuesday with a few pop-up showers and storms. I'm First Alert meteorologist Dylan Gooday.
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0: AM. Great song, Losing My Religion. It's MG Kelly here on Your 90s Rewind. Just ahead, Karen White, Elton John, Ricky Martin, and more. Keep it right here.
1: What did you search for online this year, or have you already cleared your history? Google released its annual Year in Search list, and K-pop Demon Hunters was at the top in the U.S. Labubu, government shutdown, and tariffs were also in the top 10. Pedro Pascal was one of the most searched actors globally. And the biggest viral dish was the hot honey cottage cheese sweet potato beef bowl. Gross. That's what's trending. I'm Jen Clark.
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Take on your 90s Rewind, 1991, on to the middle of the decade right now. And a request, they got us cranked up nice and loud in Dallas, Texas. Jesse wants to hear some Elton John. Can you feel the love tonight?

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1: News. I'm Tom Rigotti. Five people, including two gunmen, are dead in a shooting at a San Diego mosque this afternoon. One of the victims was a security guard, and Police Chief Scott Wall says he probably saved lives.
2: I think played a pivotal role in assisting from this being much worse.
1: Wall says he believes the shooters died from self-inflicted gunshot wounds. The attack will be investigated as a hate crime. President Trump announcing he'll postpone a military strike against Iran, which he says was planned for tomorrow at the behest

0: of Middle Eastern allies.
1: I'd put it off for a little while, hopefully maybe forever, but possibly for a little while, because we've had very big discussions with Iran, and we'll see what they amount to.
0: The president insists Iran must never have a nuclear weapon and can't enrich uranium. 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
2: West Virginia Metro News. I'm Chris Lawrence. Two members of the West Virginia National Guard shot in the line of duty in Washington, D.C. will be awarded the Purple Heart. Secretary of War Pete Hegseth Friday, in an address to Guard members at a reenlistment ceremony at the Washington Monument, referred to Specialist Sarah Beckstrom and Staff Sergeant Andrew Wolf as soon-to-be Purple Heart recipients. Governor Patrick Morrissey had requested the decoration for the two in December and hailed the announcement Friday. Beckstrom died of her wounds. Wolf continues his remarkable recovery. His family has given their first interview since the shooting, speaking exclusively to Metro News Midday host Amanda Barron. Mother Melody Wolf said she's been led through the difficult time by prayer.
3: God was with us. I told the doctors, I said, you have saved his life. You've gotten him the surgery. Without that, where they removed the skull flap and let the brain expand and swell, without that, he would have died.
2: Family members say his recovery has been a miracle. From the Metro News Anchor Desk, I'm Chris Lawrence.
4: Your first alert forecast made into Tuesday morning, going to be very mild, upper 60s, low 70s, leading to another hot day Tuesday with a few pop-up showers and storms. I'm First Alert Meteorologist Dylan Goodin.
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like a Ribena. Yo, listen, you hear that? 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Kid is in the jungle. Kid is in the jungle. Yo, listen, you hear that? Kid is in the jungle. Kid is in the jungle. Kid is in the jungle.

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0: 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Kid is in the jungle. Yo, listen, yeah, that. 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
1: And the silly song on DJ Mo Radio is... When I played this song on the Australian Cruise Line, when I was a cruise DJ, the one that goes around Australia, the crowd absolutely went berserk and started do-si-doing and swinging each other around. 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
2: 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Don't stop till you get enough. The Off the Wall album. 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
3: News, I'm Tom Rigotti. Five people, including two gunmen, are dead in a shooting at a San Diego mosque this afternoon. One of the victims was a security guard, and Police Chief Scott Wall says he probably saved lives.
4: I think played a pivotal role in assisting from this being much worse.
3: Wall says he believes the shooters died from self-inflicted gunshot wounds. The attack will be investigated as a hate crime. President Trump announcing he'll postpone a military strike against Iran, which he says was planned for tomorrow at the behest of Middle Eastern allies.
5: I put it off for a little while, hopefully maybe forever, but possibly for a little while, because we've had very big discussions with Iran, and we'll see what they amount to.
3: The president insists Iran must never have a nuclear weapon and can't enrich uranium. 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
6: West Virginia Metro News. I'm Chris Lawrence. Two are dead after an officer-involved shooting incident in Parkersburg. It unfolded around 10 o'clock Saturday night. City police called to an apartment in the city and almost immediately drew gunfire from inside. Officers returned that fire, resulting in a standoff, and it finally ended when police entered the apartment. There they found two individuals dead. It's believed one was killed in the exchange with police, but the other was dead before officers arrived. An investigation underway. A weekend car wreck is blamed for the death of a student at Preston High School. The Preston County School Board posted word of the fatality on their social media over the weekend. The student's name was not released. Counselors are expected to be on hand at the school this week. That tragedy comes after two brothers, both students at Princeton Senior High School, died in a car wreck last week in Mercer County. Attorneys who represent families arguing for religious exemptions to the state's child vaccination law have now filed briefs with the state Supreme Court. Our Brad McElhaney has read those and says the state is looking at inconsistencies in its exemptions.
7: The plaintiffs argue that state education officials have violated the Equal Protection for Religion Act by enforcing a categorical ban on religious exemptions for school vaccines while simultaneously allowing numerous secular opt-outs for students citing medical reasons, adults who work in school systems, and homeschoolers.
6: And Brad writes more than at WBMetroNews.com. You're listening to Metro News for 40 years, the voice of West Virginia. The annual Run for the Wall rolls through West Virginia this weekend. The motorcycle ride from California to Washington, D.C., in memory of those who never came home from Vietnam.
8: We're split up among three different routes. We have a central route, a midway route, and a southern route. And pretty much it's pretty much evenly spaced between the routes. And right there at day 9 and day 10, we all converge back into Washington, D.C. on Friday before Memorial Day.
6: That is Todd Taylor, the West Virginia coordinator of the ride. From the Metro News Anchor Desk, I'm Chris Lawrence.
9: Your first alert forecast, night into Tuesday morning, going to be very mild, upper 60s, low 70s, leading to another hot day Tuesday with a few pop-up showers and storms. I'm First Alert Meteorologist Dylan Gooday.
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That ain't the young DB, that's the old DB. What's up, my name is DJ Mo, and I got some great music coming your way. Lisa Stansfield, Pharrell, The Beaux Sisters, Britney Spears, Eminem, Fine Young Cannibals, and your requests. 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Silly Sound coming up in about 18 minutes. He's Linkin Park.

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0: Past the fifth, I'm a leader at last. 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
2: I could write a record full of radio songs, do a bunch of features that my label would love, do a bunch of features that I don't even like, just to build up the hype. 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
1: Woo, you just heard the diss to LL before LL Cool J responded with The Ripper Strikes Back. I remember playing Mike Tyson's Punch-Out in the regular Nintendo. Anyways, what's next? Gonna go back 30 years from that to 1968 with this one from the album Beggar's Banquet, which had a Record Store Day release in 2023. Here's the Rolling Stones with Street Fighting Man. That's what's next on DJ Mo Radio. Yeah!

0: Alfie Ivington.
1: News. I'm Tom Rigotti. A deadly shooting at the San Diego Islamic Center. Three people were killed, plus the two gunmen from self-inflicted gunshot wounds. Police are investigating the attack as a hate crime. San Diego Mayor Todd Gloria.
2: My heart is with every person that is impacted by this horrific tragedy. No one in our city should live in fear because of their identity, their faith, or their place of learning.
1: No one in a school at the center was harmed. President Trump calling off a planned attack on Iran at the request of Arab Gulf states, saying serious negotiations are underway to end the war. Fox's Ashley Webster reports the regime's closure of the Strait of Hormuz is having a massive impact economically.
3: The logjam of stranded vessels continues in the Strait of Hormuz, with the global economy taking a $14 billion hit every day it remains closed.
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4: Your First Alert forecast, night into Tuesday morning, going to be very mild, upper 60s, low 70s, leading to another hot day Tuesday with a few pop-up showers and storms. I'm First Alert meteorologist Dylan Godet.
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6: 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From a dark bunker in the middle of the Sonoran Desert in Arizona. Lit only by a black light and a few glow sticks.

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0: 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Two Skrillex tracks right there. Ariel Grime, John Summit, Hala, Porter Robinson, Channel Trez, and more.
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1: No, Netflix is not adding an After Dark category, but so many people have been duped by the viral hoax that Netflix had to republish its policies about streaming adult content. It's just more proof that some folks will believe anything, like the rumor this week that Spotify is introducing a new feature that'll play music based on your financial situation. Would you let AI pick your baby's name? A lot of parents have been asking chatbots for help with one name that keeps popping up, and now Alara has suddenly become the baby name of the year. Except AI didn't invent it. It found it on Reddit, where it's been talked about for years. Okay, so what were some of the worst new gadgets at this week's Consumer Electronics Show? There was a lollipop that plays music through your teeth when you bite down on it, or the internet-connected treadmill with a built-in AI coach that could yell at you to go faster, but also collects all your biometric data. But it was Samsung's new talking AI fridge that had most people scratching their heads. That's what's trending. I'm Christian Chase.
2: Your First Alert forecast, night into Tuesday morning, going to be very mild, upper 60s, low 70s, leading to another hot day Tuesday with a few pop-up showers and storms. I'm First Alert meteorologist Dylan Godet.
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1: News. I'm Tom Rigotti. A deadly shooting at the San Diego Islamic Center. Three people were killed, plus the two gunmen from self-inflicted gunshot wounds. Police are investigating the attack as a hate crime. San Diego Mayor Todd Gloria.
2: My heart is with every person that is impacted by this horrific tragedy. No one in our city should live in fear because of their identity, their faith, or their place of learning.
1: No one in a school at the center was harmed. President Trump calling off a planned attack on Iran at the request of Arab Gulf states, saying serious negotiations are underway to end the war. Fox's Ashley Webster reports the regime's closure of the Strait of Hormuz is having a massive impact economically.
3: The logjam of stranded vessels continues in the Strait of Hormuz, with the global economy taking a $14 billion hit every day it remains closed.
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4: Your First Alert forecast, night into Tuesday morning, going to be very mild, upper 60s, low 70s, leading to another hot day Tuesday with a few pop-up showers and storms. I'm First Alert meteorologist Dylan Gooday.
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0: Avila. Yo, turn it up. This mix is going to be a vibe. Here's Jaden, Boson, and David Guetta. Let's go.
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yes, yes, yes, moving the stress, stress, hungry for more with his rest, breast, breast, breast, yes, yes, yes, yes, yes, yes, yes, yes, yes, yes, yes, yes, yes.

0: That's the hottest dance song out right now. You hear it at the clubs, at the festivals. Everyone is playing it. Danny Avila, Sam Wolf, and Hunter. Yes, explicit word that I can't say. Avila in the mix, rocking it, yo. This mix is a vibe. If you like what you're hearing, make sure you give him a follow on Instagram at Avila Music. While you're on there, give us a follow at Ghetto House Radio. 2 hours of the best dance music goes down every weekend right here. Let's keep it moving. Here's Sammy Virgie, Moonlight.
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0: Sarah Lasson, Let You Go, VST, Speech Garage Flip. And that was Avila kicking off the show. See, that's how you do it. I came through with that mix. It's Hoser. And make sure you subscribe to the GHR podcast. You can listen whenever you want. Google Ghetto House Radio podcast. Yo, we're just getting started. Up next in the mix, keeping it going, Snake Hips. After these messages, we'll be right
1: back. 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
2: Americans are skipping scans at the self-checkout more than you think. A new survey from LendingTree shows that almost 1 in 3 shoppers have purposefully taken an item without scanning it. That's a 12% increase over the last 2 years. And customers are blaming high prices and tariffs for doing so. However, 4 in 10 shoppers who've stolen on purpose say it's getting more difficult because of security upgrades. That's what's trending. I'm Jen Clark.
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0: Selfie Paddington.
1: No, Netflix is not adding an After Dark category, but so many people have been duped by the viral hoax that Netflix had to republish its policies about streaming adult content. It's just more proof that some folks will believe anything, like the rumor this week that Spotify is introducing a new feature that'll play music based on your financial situation. Would you let AI pick your baby's name? A lot of parents have been asking chatbots for help with one name that keeps popping up, and now Alara has suddenly become the baby name of the year. Except AI didn't invent it. It found it on Reddit, where it's been talked about for years. Okay, so what were some of the worst new gadgets at this week's Consumer Electronics Show? There was a lollipop that plays music through your teeth when you bite down on it, or the internet-connected treadmill with a built-in AI coach that could yell at you to go faster, but also collects all your biometric data. But it was Samsung's new talking AI fridge that had most people scratching their heads. That's what's trending. I'm Christian Chase.
2: Your first alert forecast tonight into Tuesday morning, going to be very mild, upper 60s, low 70s, leading to another hot day Tuesday with a few pop-up showers and storms. I'm First Alert Meteorologist Dylan Goday.
3: I'm Ashley DeBorkin with a Fox Celebrity Profile with Sarah Snook, who leads Peacock's All Her Fault, about a mother searching for her missing son and the mysterious circumstances which unfold from there. Snook spoke about how being a mom added to her perspective on the role.
4: Yeah, I was only able to draw on that for my own experiences, or my, I've never lost her at all, but the imagination to the world building of that, what it would be like to have the worst thing happen.
3: Previously starring as Shiv Roy on Succession, she shared what she was looking for in projects following the hit series.
4: I've been really kind of conscious about putting Succession in a different box. Like, it's not a thing that can ever be topped or compared with, or that was such an amazing experience that was career changing.
3: And you're also an EP on this for the first time. So what is sort of a takeaway that you can bring to whatever project you do next?
4: When you're an EP on every project is a different way of inhabiting that role. For me, what was really important was setting a culture on set and to have a kind of everyone's welcome equality.
3: Ashley DeBorkin, Fox News.
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1: An 88-year-old Army veteran who's still working at a Meijer store in Michigan will finally be able to retire. His story went viral online after an influencer posted an interview with him.
2: I retired from General Motors and I went bankrupt and they took my pension away.
1: A GoFundMe was set up and it's raised $1.5 million in just 4 days. That's what's trending. I'm Jen Clark.
0: What's trending with DJ Mike?

0: Bobby Arrington.
1: Fox News, I'm Deborah Valentine. Three men were shot and killed at an Islamic Center mosque in San Diego today. Police Chief Scott Wall says the two teenage gunmen are dead.
2: The suspects at this point appear to have died from self-inflicted gunshot wounds.
1: The incident is being investigated as a hate crime. A three-day strike ends. North America's largest commuter rail line, the Long Island Railroad, and the Metropolitan Transportation Authority have reached a new contract deal.
3: We got the deal done. It was a very good night for everyone, and I'm really proud of the work that was accomplished by an extraordinary team and our partners in labor. Thank you.
1: New York Governor Kathy Hochul making the announcement. Service resumes at noon Tuesday. President Trump calling off a planned attack on Iran, saying at the request of Arab Gulf states, he says serious negotiations are now underway to end the conflict. America's listening to Fox News.
4: Your first alert forecast, night into Tuesday morning, going to be very mild, upper 60s, low 70s, leading to another hot day Tuesday with a few pop-up showers and storms. I'm First Alert Meteorologist Dylan Goday.
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1: That's right, he's back in the mix on GHR, Mark's Out. On the way, you're going to hear some

0: He has some upcoming shows with the Swedish House Mafia, Diplo, and more at Excess. It's Hoser. Thank you for listening. Up next in the mix, wrapping it up. 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
3: No, Netflix is not adding an After Dark category, but so many people have been duped by the viral hoax that Netflix had to republish its policies about streaming adult content. It's just more proof that some folks will believe anything, like the rumor this week that Spotify is introducing a new feature that'll play music based on your financial situation. Would you let AI pick your baby's name? A lot of parents have been asking chatbots for help with one name that keeps popping up, and now Alara has suddenly become the baby name of the year, except AI didn't invent it. It found it on Reddit, where it's been talked about for years. Okay, so what were some of the worst new gadgets at this week's Consumer Electronics Show? There was a lollipop that plays music through your teeth when you bite down on it, or the internet-connected treadmill with a built-in AI coach that can yell at you to go faster, but also collects all your biometric data. But it was Samsung's new talking AI fridge that had most people scratching their heads. That's what's trending. I'm Christian Chase.
4: Your first alert forecast night into Tuesday morning, going to be very mild, upper 60s, low 70s, leading to another hot day Tuesday with a few pop-up showers and storms. I'm First Alert meteorologist Dylan Gooday.
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6: I'm Michelle Polino on Amazon Prime. 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
7: Where is Mom?
6: Michelle Pfeiffer stars as Claire Clouster, the glue that holds her chaotic, lovable family together every holiday season. But this year, her grown kids and distracted husband get swept up in their own seasonal dramas and leave their mom behind. So she sets out on an adventure of her own and rediscovers what the holidays mean when you're finally free. On Netflix, Jay Kelly. George Clooney is a fading movie star who hopes to reconnect with his youngest daughter before she leaves for Europe, but she'd rather spend time with friends. This leads him to embark on a journey of self-discovery, confronting both past and present. Adam Sandler co-stars. In theaters, Five Nights at Freddy's 2. 1 year has passed, the stories about what transpired at Freddy Fazbear's Pizza have been twisted into a campy local legend, inspiring the town's first ever Fozfest. But events transpire that unleash a long-forgotten horror. That's Fox on Film on Fox News.
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0: Yo, wrapping up the show, taking us home. Audio One. What up? Welcome back. It's Ozer. Coming up in the mix, you're going to hear some Peggy Goo, the new Tiesto on the way, some Chris Lake, Disclosure, the new Odd Mom on the way. Let's kick it off with Chris Malinchek and Coca Nina, Conciated, Cookout Remix.
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episode, Lights, Camera, Action. Yes, what up, Hoser, with you, Audio One in the mix. We do this every weekend, 2 hours of dance music in the mix. Yes, y'all, making you move, making you feel good. Let's keep it moving. New Tiesto featuring Goldshirt and Arena Rimas. This is

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1: One thing German people love is techno. And I remember the first time I went to a club and they were playing techno music. And techno was all around the world, but I had never heard techno like this in my entire life. One of my friends was like, hey, let's go to a techno club. And I was like, yeah, sure, let's go. And when I walked into that club and I heard the music, I was literally devastated because I did not know what I was listening to. It sounded like two malfunctioning robots trying to break dance. Like, when I went inside that club, the music was literally like this.

0: 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Tell your friends. This is Hoser saying peace, love, and house music.
1: Thank you for listening to Ghetto House Radio. We know you have many choices for dance music. So thank you for choosing us. We are America's dance music mix show. 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
2: Americans are skipping scans at the self-checkout more than you think. A new survey from LendingTree shows that almost 1 in 3 shoppers have purposefully taken an item without scanning it. That's a 12% increase over the last 2 years. And customers are blaming high prices and tariffs for doing so. However, 4 in 10 shoppers who've stolen on purpose say it's getting more difficult because of security upgrades. That's what's trending. I'm Jen Clark.
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0: Addington. Fox News alert, I'm John Saucier. Two teenage shooters opened fire at the Islamic Center of San Diego this afternoon. The city's police chief, Scott Wall, telling reporters five people are dead in total.
1: Our two suspects that are deceased. We have three victims at the Islamic Center. All three are adults.
0: The children at the Islamic Center school were evacuated. The FBI promising federal resources will be made available. President Trump posting on Truth Social. He'll be holding off on a planned military attack on Iran that was scheduled for tomorrow at the request of Gulf states. The president says serious negotiations are taking place. White House Principal Deputy Press Secretary Anna Kelly tells Fox that nothing has changed.
2: The president, as he said time and time again, is extremely serious. Iran, a country that for 47 years has chanted death to America, has threatened our troops overseas, can never possess a nuclear weapon.
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3: Your First Alert forecast, night into Tuesday morning, going to be very mild, upper 60s, low 70s, leading to another hot day Tuesday with a few pop-up showers and storms. I'm First Alert meteorologist Dylan Goday.
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Radio. It is America's Dance Music Mix Show, GHR. Yes, we are Ghetto House Radio. Hey, it's Eric Rosado, a.k.a. Eric the Funky One. Used to rock with the show back in the day. You guys are like, wait a minute, wait. Where's Hoser? First of all, he's on vacation, a very well-deserved vacation, somewhere in Europe. I can't even keep up. Last time he told me, I was like, I've never even heard of where that is. He's on like a cruise somewhere. Must be nice. All right, big show coming up tonight. Of course, kicking off the show in a few seconds, Audio One. We got Crank coming up, DJ Riddler, and special guest mix all the way from the UK, Swimming Paul, which, by the way, has the most amazing DJ name ever, I think, right?

0: 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That's all on the way.
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3: Now, Netflix is not adding an After Dark category, but so many people have been duped by the viral hoax that Netflix had to republish its policies about streaming adult content. It's just more proof that some folks will believe anything, like the rumor this week that Spotify is introducing a new feature that'll play music based on your financial situation. Would you let AI pick your baby's name? A lot of parents have been asking chatbots for help with one name that keeps popping up, and now Alara has suddenly become the baby name of the year. Except AI didn't invent it. It found it on Reddit, where it's been talked about for years. Okay, so what were some of the worst new gadgets at this week's Consumer Electronics Show? There was a lollipop that plays music through your teeth when you bite down on it, or the internet-connected treadmill with a built-in AI coach that could yell at you to go faster, but also collects all your biometric data. But it was Samsung's new talking AI fridge that had most people scratching their heads. That's what's trending. I'm Christian Chase.
4: Your first alert forecast, night into Tuesday morning, going to be very mild, upper 60s, low 70s, leading to another hot day Tuesday with a few pop-up showers and storms. I'm First Alert Meteorologist Dylan Goday.
5: CBS Entertainment, Quentin Tarantino not making friends after going after Paul Dano.
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5: Creepy stuff there as the Riddler and the Batman. This week, Quentin called Paul weak sauce on a podcast. Now the Batman director Matt Reeves coming to bat for Paul on X, calling him an incredible actor and an incredible person.
7: It's like in the great stories, Mr. Frodo.
5: And if you've got $100,000 lying around, well, we've got a story for you. That's the expected cost at a British auction for the writing desk of J.R.R. Tolkien, the legendary author of the Lord of the Rings books, the very desk where much of those works were conceived. For CBS Entertainment, I'm Matt Wolf.
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0: Women, if you're not familiar, are looking for guys that are 6 feet tall, have a six pack, and make six figures. I'm one of those. See which you can guess which one that is. Is that really working? Is that many guys? I don't think that like the math is mathing on that one, right? All right, we are coming back with GHR. Just after this, DJ Riddler is coming up, and after that, DJ Swimming Paul from the UK. That set is going to be amazing. Stay tuned. 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
2: A new study shows that a healthy marriage could mean a healthy gut. Researchers found that strong social relationships, especially marriages, may protect against obesity. Scientists say that having a strong marriage could be just as important to your health as good diet and exercise. That's what's trending. I'm Jen Clark.
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0: Paddington.
1: Fox News, I'm Deborah Valentine. Police allege a hate crime after two suspects opened fire, killing three people at the Islamic Center of San Diego Monday. Fox's Jonathan Hunt reports from L.A.
2: The teenagers, believed to be 17 and 19, then drove away from the scene and were found dead in their vehicle.
1: One of the victims, a security guard who exchanged gunfire with the suspects. Tuesday's planned military strikes on Iran are on hold. President Trump says America's allies in the Gulf asked him to pause the strikes because they feel they are close to a deal with Iran.
3: I've put it off for a little while, hopefully maybe forever, but possibly for a little while, because we've had very big discussions with Iran. And we'll see what they amount to.
1: President Trump says serious negotiations are underway with Tehran over ending the current conflict. 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
4: Your first alert forecast, night into Tuesday morning, going to be very mild, upper 60s, low 70s, leading to another hot day Tuesday with a few pop-up showers and storms. I'm First Alert meteorologist Dylan Goday.
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1: GHR, you know, it stands for Ghetto House Radio, America's dance music mix show. Glad to be back. Your boy Eric Rosado, a.k.a. Eric the Funky, went in for Hoser while he's on vacation. A very well-deserved vacation, too. Kicking off the set with Tin Liquor and Julia Church. This is Slipstream on GHR.

Jay Riddler is setting it off right now on America's Dance Music Mix Show. It's GHR, Eric Fasano in for Hoser this week, and we talked about the Portola Music Festival. If you're in the San Francisco Bay Area or in California, you want to go party, go to the Instagram at Ghetto House Radio. Portola's going to have like Disclosure and Fisher and more. It's going to be so good. So get on there, get those tickets. Let's get back into DJ Riddler in the mix with David Guetta and Alessa with Madison Love. This one's Never.

0: Jay Riddler's in the mix on GHR. It's America's Dance Music Mix Show. Hey, it's Eric Rosado in this week for Hoser. Earlier today, I had a PSL. Have you had your pumpkin spice lattes yet? It's Halloween, everything. Pumpkin spice, everything. All right, DJ Riddler's in the mix. This is Sander Van Doren. Take Your Praise. Of course, sampling that Fatboy Slim Praise You. Let's go.
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0: and Alicia Keys. It's Finally, of course, right here on GHR, America's Dance Music Mix Show. And shout out to DJ Riddler, just killed it right now. Absolutely tore it down. Make sure you follow him on Instagram. Super easy, at DJ Riddler, and America Rosado at Eric on Air One. Give us a follow. And more coming up on the show. Special guest mix from the UK. And if you love the dance music world, you've been following Swimming Paul. He's got a record with Tiesto and absolutely blowing up. Swimming Paul. Special guest mix this week on GHR coming up next.
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3: Now, Netflix is not adding an After Dark category, but so many people have been duped by the viral hoax that Netflix had to republish its policies about streaming adult content. It's just more proof that some folks will believe anything, like the rumor this week that Spotify is introducing a new feature that'll play music based on your financial situation. Would you let AI pick your baby's name? A lot of parents have been asking chatbots for help with one name that keeps popping up, and now Alara has suddenly become the baby name of the year, except AI didn't invent it. It found it on Reddit, where it's been talked about for years. Okay, so what were some of the worst new gadgets at this week's Consumer Electronics Show? There was a lollipop that plays music through your teeth when you bite down on it, or the internet-connected treadmill with a built-in AI coach that can yell at you to go faster, but also collects all your biometric data. But it was Samsung's new talking AI fridge that had most people scratching their heads. That's what's trending. I'm Christian Chase.
4: Your first alert forecast, made into Tuesday morning, going to be very mild, upper 60s, low 70s, leading to another hot day Tuesday with a few pop-up showers and storms. I'm First Alert Meteorologist Dylan Goday.
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5: In the new movie Remarkably Bright Creatures, now streaming on Netflix, the lives of three unlikely characters intersect in a quietly redemptive story. Marcellus is an aging octopus in an aquarium. He also serves as the story's narrator. Marcellus knows that he's dying, but before he goes, he's working hard in his admittedly limited octopus way to help two employees at the aquarium connect with each other, a widow named Tova and a young drifter named Cameron. Remarkably Bright Creatures is a gentle drama marred by profanity and substance abuse, but we're also reminded of the importance of caring friends and second chances. So we're giving Remarkably Bright Creatures a 3 out of 5 for family friendliness. 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I'm Adam Holtz with the Plugged In Movie Review by Focus on the Family.
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0: Oh, I'm excited for this next one. It's GHR, America's Dance Music Mix Show. Hey, it's Eric Rosado in for Hoser this week. And our special guest mix all the way from the UK this week is Swimming Paul. I'm excited. If you guys know me, I've always loved like the UK sound and the UK vibe. And we're going to get it right here on this next set. Swimming Paul and his new record with Tiesto, VA.

0: comes together. It just all comes together. It just all comes together.
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engaged in abuse type love, or me telling my friends more than I've ever admitted to myself about how I feel about you type love, or check this. I'm

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Guest mix this week on GHR's from Swimming Paul, all the way from the UK. Hey, it's Eric Rosado. I'm filling in for Hoser this week and Portola Music Festival tickets. Those tickets are coming up, but let's get back to our special guest, Swimming Paul, who is absolutely filling it right now. Here goes Marabou State with Pedestrian, the Clown, the Tom DeMac dub.

0: That's Audrey Take Time. Swimming Paul has just killed it in the mix on GHR, America's Dance Music Mix Show. It is Eric Rosado, a.k.a. Eric, the funky one in for Hoser this week. And shout out to Swimming Paul. Special guest mix this week on GHR, all the way from the UK. The set was so fire. Check him out on Instagram, by the way. It's swimming underscore. It's like two underscores. Swimming, two underscores. Paul, just look for the default picture. Paul, the teeth game is on point. The teeth are just like immaculate. You'll see what I'm talking about when you go to the IG, okay? And go to our IG at Ghetto House Radio. That's where you can have a chance to win tickets to the Portola Music Festival in San Francisco, here in California. Disclosure, Fisher lineup is going to be crazy. So try to win those tickets, okay? And catch your boy on IG at Eric on Air 1. Hoser is back next week, unless he decides to take more vacation. I'm more than happy to hold it down. All right. Thank you guys for tuning in. Have a great weekend. Be safe. All right. Bye.
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2: Fox News, I'm Deborah Valentine. Police allege a hate crime after two suspects opened fire, killing three people at the Islamic Center of San Diego Monday. Fox's Jonathan Hunt reports from L.A.
3: The teenagers, believed to be 17 and 19, then drove away from the scene and were found dead in their vehicle.
2: One of the victims, a security guard who exchanged gunfire with the suspects. Tuesday's planned military strikes on Iran are on hold. President Trump says America's allies in the Gulf asked him to pause the strikes because they feel they are close to a deal with Iran.
4: I put it off for a little while, hopefully maybe forever, but possibly for a little while, because we've had very big discussions with Iran. And we'll see what they amount to.
2: President Trump says serious negotiations are underway with Tehran over ending the current conflict. 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
5: Your first alert forecast, night into Tuesday morning, going to be very mild, upper 60s, low 70s, leading to another hot day Tuesday with a few pop-up showers and storms. I'm First Alert meteorologist Dylan Goday.
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1: An 88-year-old Army veteran who's still working at a Meijer store in Michigan will finally be able to retire. His story went viral online after an influencer posted an interview with him.
2: I retired from General Motors and I went bankrupt and they took my pension away.
1: A GoFundMe was set up and it's raised $1.5 million in just 4 days. That's what's trending. I'm Jen Clark.
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1: Welcome to ILTV's Israel Daily. I'm Emily Schrader. The war with the Islamic Republic and Israel has launched fresh strikes across the country, targeting military airfields, IRGC headquarters, and laboratories linked to the illicit nuclear program. ILTV's Steve Leibowitz has the report.
2: Waves of Israeli airstrikes on Iranian military targets are ongoing. The army announced that the latest IDF strikes hit laboratories linked to the Iranian nuclear project in the Tehran area. These laboratories had already been targeted during Operation Amkilavi and were again targeted by the IDF. In an earlier wave, the IDF Air Force struck six major Iranian military bases, destroying aircraft, including planes used by the IRGC Quds Force and Iranian attack helicopters. Runways and air defense systems were also hit, severely limiting Iran's ability to operate against Israeli aircraft. In still earlier waves, dozens of fighter jets dropped more than 170 bombs on targets in Tehran, Isfahan, and Shiraz. Targets included Quds Force headquarters, surface-to-air missile sites, and drone launch facilities used against Israel. The IDF says these airfields and facilities were key to arming and funding proxy groups across the region, including Hezbollah, Hamas, and the Houthis. Israeli officials say more than 1,900 Iranian soldiers and commanders have been killed in Israeli strikes since the conflict began, with thousands more wounded. The military says operations are ongoing, deepening the blow to all levels of the Iranian regime. While visiting the National Health Command Center, Prime Minister Netanyahu said the time was approaching for the Iranian people to overthrow their government.
1: U.S. President Donald Trump says the war against the Islamic regime is already nearing completion, claiming the Islamic Republic's military capabilities have been severely degraded. But even as he signals the campaign could end soon, Trump is also warning Tehran that any attempt to escalate or to disrupt global oil supplies would trigger far more devastating U.S. strikes.
3: In his latest comment on the war, Trump said U.S. and Israel have taken out Iranian leadership multiple times and that the campaign is close to completion. He said Iran has already shot everything they have to shoot, adding if Tehran tries anything cute, it's going to be the end of that country.
4: We're ahead of our initial timeline by a lot. I would say that we probably would not have thought after a month we'd be here. In addition to the fact that we've taken out the leadership, twice and maybe three times.
3: Trump also warned he may target key electricity sites if Iran interferes with global oil supply. He declined to comment on Iran's new supreme leader, Mojtaba Khamenei, but said he has someone in mind to replace him.
4: As we continue Operation Epic Fury, we're also focused on keeping energy and oil flowing to the world. And I will not allow a terrorist regime to hold the world hostage and attempt to stop the globe's oil supply. And if Iran does anything to do that, they'll get hit at a much, much harder level. I will take out those targets that were easy and that I mentioned just before. We'll take them out so quickly, they'll never be able to recover, ever.
3: Trump declared, as we continue Operation Epic Fury, I will not allow a terrorist regime to hold the world hostage. If Iran does anything, they'll get hit much, much harder. Iran rejected Trump's warning. Foreign Minister Abbas Araghchi told PBS that missile attacks will continue as long as it takes, and negotiations with Washington are off the table. He said U.S. and Israeli efforts to force regime change early in the war have failed.
1: Explosions continue to shake Beirut's southern suburbs as Israel intensifies strikes on Hezbollah. Close to 1 million Lebanese have fled their homes as Syrian leaders sound warnings about the escalating conflict. ILTV's Devil Klein has the latest.
5: The southern suburbs of Beirut, a known Hezbollah stronghold, remains under fire as Israel conducts airstrikes and limited ground operations in southern Lebanon against the Iran-backed terror group. The Lebanese and Syrian governments are now both demanding that Hezbollah disarm, but have yet to take decisive action. IDF spokesperson is again warning residents to evacuate beyond the Litani, signaling a larger ground operation could be imminent. Troops from the 401st Brigade operating operating under the 91st Division are carrying out security operations as part of Israel's forward defensive campaign. During one operation, Israeli forces located and destroyed a Hezbollah rocket launcher used against Israel, eliminating a militant involved in rocket fire.
1: That's all for today's news. I'm Emily Schrader. Be well, and thank you so much.

0: News. I'm Deborah Valentine. Today's planned U.S. attack on Iran is on hold. President Trump says he's paused the military operations after America's allies in the Gulf asked him to pause the strikes because they feel they're close to a deal with Tehran. Fox's Ashley Webster reports from Tel Aviv.
1: The president warned that if a deal is not reached, he is fully prepared to go forward with a full large-scale assault of Iran on a moment's notice.
0: President Trump says serious negotiations are underway. Five dead, including two teenage suspects, following what is being investigated as a hate crime-related shooting at a mosque in San Diego, California.
2: Police responded to the Islamic Center of San Diego, finding three men, including a security guard, fatally shot, and the teenage suspects dead in a vehicle nearby with self-inflicted gunshot wounds.
0: Fox's Kristen Goodwin reporting. Primary day in six states: Alabama, Georgia, Idaho, Kentucky, Oregon, and Pennsylvania. 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
3: For the Wall Street Business Report, I'm Bob Agnew. The Supreme Court has rejected appeals from pharmaceutical companies that object to negotiating Medicare drug prices with the federal government.
4: The justices gave no comment in leaving in place rulings from the Federal Appeals Court in Philadelphia that dismissed the drug manufacturers' claims. The negotiation program was created as part of the 2022 Inflation Reduction Act. The law requires the government to negotiate prices for certain high-cost drugs in the federal insurance program.
3: And that is Marcella Sanchez reporting. Nextra Energy seeking to acquire Dominion Energy in an all-stock deal. It would be valued at about $67 billion, one of the biggest proposed mergers so far this year. It would create the world's biggest regulated electric utility business by market capitalization. Mixed bag on Wall Street at the closing bell. The Dow up 159, the Nasdaq down 134. For the Wall Street Business Report, I'm Bob Agnew.
5: Your First Alert forecast for another hot day Tuesday with a few pop-up showers and storms. I'm First Alert meteorologist Dylan Godet.
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1: Is the very hungry caterpillar a very grisly scavenger? This is Sandra Tsinglo with the lowdown on science. Hawaii is a tropical paradise with a dark secret, a terrifying new species of caterpillar. Most caterpillars eat only plants, but their carnivorous caterpillars use corpses as a disguise. These bone collectors were discovered by Dr. David Rubinoff and team at the University of Hawaii at Manoa. This creepy crawler secretly eats leftovers from spider webs. To avoid detection, it disguises itself with the severed body parts discarded from the spider's meal. How metal is that? This species is endangered, so discovering it through all that camouflage is a massive win. Talk about corpse couture!
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3: Your First Alert forecast for another hot day Tuesday with a few pop-up showers and storms. I'm First Alert meteorologist Dylan Godin.
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0: Ashley DeVore. Come with Fox Celebrity Profile with Dave Franco, Ariana Greenblatt, and Justice Smith of the magic-filled franchise continuation, Now You See Me, Now You Don't.
1: Dave, I want to start with you because I know you've been practicing the card-throwing skills.
2: Oh, yeah.
1: Have you showed it off, like, in real life anywhere? Do you have a fun story of being somewhere random and you're like, oh, look?
2: Isla and I were walking through this park in Budapest where we shot the newest movie, and from a distance, we see this kid trying to throw cards, but he was very bad at it. And so I went up to him, and he had no idea who I was, and I taught him how to throw cards, and by the time I walked away, he was whipping those across the park.
1: Ariana and Justice, you got to work with the team at the Magic Castle.
3: Learning basic magic, you kind of learn how most magic tricks are done, and it does kind of take the magic out of it, but you do have, you find a new appreciation for magic.
4: One of our amazing teachers, Handsome Jack, he would show me card tricks, and if I liked them enough, I would be like, please tell me how you did that.
0: Ashley DeVorkin, Fox News.
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5: Creepy stuff there as the Riddler and the Batman. This week, Quentin called Paul weak sauce on a podcast. Now the Batman director Matt Reeves coming to bat for Paul on X, calling him an incredible actor and an incredible person.
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5: And if you've got $100,000 lying around, well, we've got a story for you. That's the expected cost at a British auction for the writing desk of J.R.R. Tolkien, the legendary author of the Lord of the Rings books, the very desk where much of those works were conceived. For CBS Entertainment, I'm Matt Wolf.
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9: BBC News with Emily Thomas. The head of the World Health Organization says he's deeply concerned by the speed and the scale of the Ebola epidemic in Central Africa. Tedros Adhanom Ghebreyesus pointed to cases being reported in urban areas, including Kampala in Uganda and Goma in eastern Congo. The strain of Ebola in this outbreak has no vaccine or direct treatment.
10: Beyond the confirmed cases, there are more than 500 suspected cases and 130 suspected deaths. These numbers will change as field operations are scaling up, including strengthening surveillance, contact tracing, and laboratory testing.
9: The Kremlin has released a video address from President Putin to the Chinese people ahead of his visit to Beijing, which starts later. It comes just days after Xi Jinping hosted President Trump. Steve Lai is in Beijing.
11: The Kremlin actually released a video message from President Vladimir Putin to the people of China ahead of his arrival here in Beijing later this Tuesday evening. In it, he said, "Today, Russian-China relations have reached a truly unprecedented level. Their special nature is reflected in the atmosphere of mutual understanding and trust." Went on to say that Russia and China look confidently to the future and are actively expanding their contacts in politics, the economy, and defense.
9: A three-day hearing begins at the International Criminal Court to assess charges facing the former head of a notorious Libyan prison. Khaled Mohammed Ali al-Hishri is accused of 17 counts of crimes against humanity and war crimes allegedly committed at the Maitea prison near Tripoli between 2015 and 2020. Mr. Hishri is the first suspect to appear at the ICC as part of the court's UN-mandated investigation into the turmoil that followed the toppling of Libya's autocratic leader Muammar Gaddafi in 2011. A nationwide transport strike in Kenya, called because of a steep rise in petrol and diesel prices, has entered its second day, leaving many town and city centres largely deserted. Monday's unrest also left four people dead, while late-night negotiations with minibus taxi operators ended in stalemate. And Soy in Nairobi outlines what Kenyan authorities have been doing to try to cut the cost of fuel.
12: The first round of talks yesterday in the evening failed to find a solution. We understand that the government offered to lower the price of diesel by reducing it by about a quarter of what they had increased it by a few days ago, but that was rejected. But the owners of public service vehicles are saying they want more. They want the government to go further to cushion people against the impact of the rising cost of fuel.
9: World News from the BBC. India has raised prices of petrol and diesel for the second time in a week to cover the cost to the government of the surge in fuel prices. The increase of less than 1 rupee is smaller than that announced on Friday, but will fan inflation in India, the world's third largest oil importer. Our global affairs reporter, Anbarasan Etarajan, has more details.
13: Sporadic protests by opposition parties have been held in different parts of India. An opposition leader said even though the price hike was minor, some food products were now out of reach of ordinary citizens because of inflation. The government says the hikes are necessary to cover the cost of the surge in international fuel prices due to Middle East tensions, and state fuel retailers were suffering losses.
9: Torrential rain has triggered widespread flooding across southern and central China, killing at least 10 people. Schools and businesses have been closed and transport and power supplies disrupted. Six of those who died were travelling in a truck which fell into a flooded river in the southwestern region of Guangxi. Forecasters said severe weather would gradually move east and south across China over the next 2 days. A painting by the acclaimed American artist Jackson Pollock has sold at auction in New York for a record $181.2 million. The vast sum makes number 7A 1948 the fourth most expensive work ever sold at auction and an all-time high for a piece by the abstract expressionist. A team of researchers at Cambridge University have begun using a new high-tech approach to boost efforts to slow the decline of Britain's hedgehog population. Using satellite images, a state-of-the-art AI tool called Tessera, and GPS tracking devices, they've been able to make precise maps of where hedgehog habitats remain and where they're disappearing. And that's the latest world news from the BBC.
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14: Welcome to ILTV on the Hour. I'm Devo Klein, coming to you from Israel, bringing you all of the biggest headlines from across the region. It's Operation Roaring Lion, and these are all of the latest developments. We begin with the latest news of rocket and missile attacks on the state of Israel. Thousands were sent into bomb shelters when the Islamic Republic launched a ballistic missile towards central Israel. Initial reports indicate that one missile fell in an open field in central Israel and no injuries were reported. Now, this follows a sleepless night for many Israelis in the Tel Aviv area as rockets fired triggered air raid sirens at around 2:30, 3 and 4 a.m. Some missiles were intercepted and others fell in open areas. No injuries as well were reported in the latest coordinated attack on Israel. And the Israeli Air Force carried out its 11th wave of airstrikes on Tehran. Targets, according to the IDF, included multiple regime command centers, ballistic missile arrays, launchers, and air defense systems. The operation also targeted a major compound housing key security agencies of the Iranian regime, including the headquarters of the Revolutionary Guard, the besieged parliamentary force, and the Quds Force. And moving now to the United States, where the Senate is backing President Donald Trump. Lawmakers voted 53-47 against advancing a bipartisan war powers resolution that would have required full congressional approval for any U.S. military actions against Iran. But U.S. Senate Republicans blocked the effort, beating all odds, as Republicans currently hold only slim majorities in both chambers. Now, the House of Representatives are now set to vote on a similar measure. Take a listen.
15: The Ayatollah's reign of terror began with weak leadership from President Carter. It will end with strong leadership from President Trump. This war powers resolution is ill-timed and ill-advised. Congress must stand with the president and our military to finally close, once and for all, this dark chapter of history and pave the way for lasting peace.
14: And the Northern Front is also ramping up. After a few days of relative quiet from Hezbollah, they have now officially joined the war, sending coordinated missile barrages at northern Israel, together with the Islamic regime. In response, Israeli fighter jets carried out a string of airstrikes in Beirut. This is, of course, the first time that a coordinated attack between Hezbollah and Lebanon and the IRGC in Iran was carried out. Israeli officials were now quoted saying that IAF fighter jets are striking targets in Lebanon on their way back from missions in Iran, reportedly fueling for the extended mission and carrying extra munitions beyond those assigned for Iran. But not just in the air, the IDF has also released new footage showing troops engaging in a, quote, forward defensive positions inside of southern Lebanon. This fighting with Hezbollah continues along the northern front. And despite the ongoing war and continuous air raid sirens sending thousands into bomb shelters, the rapidity of barrages has significantly reduced over the past few days. With that, the Home Front Command has eased its guidelines, moving from only essential activities operating to a limited activity policy. Under the new guidelines, gatherings of up to 50 people will be permitted as a provided and protected a shelter can be reached in time. Workplaces will also be allowed to operate under the same conditions. Schools, however, will remain closed and beaches will stay off limits to the public. And that is a wrap for this edition of ILTV on the Hour. I'm Deva Klein, and thank you so much.

0: News. I'm Ted Lindner. President Trump's calling off a planned attack on Iran at the request of Arab Gulf states, saying serious negotiations are underway to end the war. Fox's Ashley Webster reports the regime's closure of the Strait of Hormuz is having a massive impact economically.
1: The logjam of stranded vessels continues in the Strait of Hormuz, with the global economy taking a $14 billion hit. Every day, it remains closed.
0: In six states holding primaries today, several of them being closely followed, including in Georgia. Republicans will decide who will take on incumbent Democratic Senator John Ossoff. In Kentucky, President Trump targeting Republican Congressman Thomas Massie, who supported release of the Epstein files, tossing his support instead behind Massie's challenger, Ed Gallrein. And the San Antonio Spurs take game one of the Western NBA Conference Finals, 122-115, over the Oklahoma City Thunder in double overtime. Game one of the East Finals begins Tuesday night in New York as the Knicks play the Cavaliers. 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
2: For the Wall Street Business Report, I'm Bob Agnew. The Supreme Court has rejected appeals from pharmaceutical companies that object to negotiating Medicare drug prices with the federal government.
3: The justices gave no comment in leaving in place rulings from the Federal Appeals Court in Philadelphia that dismissed the drug manufacturers' claims. The negotiation program was created as part of the 2022 Inflation Reduction Act. The law requires the government to negotiate prices for certain high-cost drugs in the federal insurance program.
2: And that is Marcella Sanchez reporting. Nextra Energy seeking to acquire Dominion Energy in an all-stock deal. It would be valued at about $67 billion, one of the biggest proposed mergers so far this year. It would create the world's biggest regulated electric utility business by market capitalization. Mixed bag on Wall Street at the closing bell. The Dow up 159, the Nasdaq down 134. For the Wall Street Business Report, I'm Bob Agnew.
4: West Virginia Metro News, I'm Chris Lawrence. Two members of the West Virginia National Guard shot in the line of duty in Washington, D.C. will be awarded the Purple Heart. Secretary of War Pete Hegseth Friday, in an address to Guard members at a reenlistment ceremony at the Washington Monument, referred to Specialist Sarah Beckstrom and Staff Sergeant Andrew Wolf as soon-to-be Purple Heart recipients.

0: through the difficult time by prayer.
1: God was with us. I told the doctors, I said, you have saved his life. You've gotten him the surgery. Without that, where they removed the skull flap and let the brain expand and swell, without that, he would have died.
0: Family members say his recovery has been a miracle. From the Metro News Anchor Desk, I'm Chris Lawrence.
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2: Researchers at Cornell University are using high-tech methods to measure methane emissions from dairy cows. That's according to Dr. Tom Overton. He's chair of the Department of Animal Sciences at Cornell University. He describes how they're accomplishing this.
4: So we have four, we call them chambers, that we can actually put, large enough to put, think of these as like plexiglass and steel boxes, big, that we're big, they're climate controlled. We can put animals as large as a dairy cow in there and really measure methane and other greenhouse gases, 24/7.
2: Overton said it is important that the agriculture industry be a part of the solution to greenhouse gas issues.
4: Dairy is a small percentage of the total, and we think if we can do our part there, then ag can be part of the solution.
2: Dr. Tom Overton, chair of the Department of Animal Sciences at Cornell University. And our thanks to John Clark with FeedWorks USA for his assistance with this report.
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2: 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Our pearl of wisdom today came in by letter mail nearly 20 years ago by listener Timmy. Timmy says, having a place to go is called home. Having people to love you is called family. Having both is a blessing. Thanks, Timmy, for that pearl of wisdom. You're on the farm, and I'm Ish.
7: Your First Alert forecast for another hot day Tuesday with a few pop-up showers and storms. I'm First Alert meteorologist Dylan Godin.

pledge allegiance to the flag of the United States of America and to the republic for which it stands, one nation, under God, indivisible, with liberty and justice for all.

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1: Believe it or not, you might be saying Manjaro wrong. That's according to a new list of the most mispronounced words of 2025, according to Babbel. The weight loss drug is high on the list, along with Storm Aowen and the Louvre Museum, which is pronounced Louvre in France. Oddly enough, we're all pronouncing Denzel Washington's name wrong.
2: Oh, no, you didn't.
1: He says it's pronounced Denzel, but even he calls himself Denzel. That's what's trending. I'm Jen Clark.
0: DJ Mike.
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1: Errors in the Bible? This is Ken Ham, author of the classic book, The Lie, Evolution and Millions of Years. The Bible is a unique book because it's the only book that was written by both human authors and God himself. But does the Bible contain errors because it was written by humans? The writers in the Bible describe the scriptures as flawless, enduring forever, and God-breathed. And the Bible says that God knows the end from the beginning and cannot lie, so we wouldn't expect his word to have errors, and it doesn't. The Bible's been shown to be amazingly accurate about archaeology. It's accurate about science, and it's right when it talks about history. You can trust God's word from the very first verse.
2: Plan your visit to our full-size Noah's Ark attraction in Northern Kentucky at AnswersRadio.com.
3: Officials with Cooperative Extension are encouraging people not to litter on rural roadways if at all possible this spring. Roadside trash can be a danger to farm animals and wildlife. Take, for example, if a plastic bag blows into a pasture where cattle, horses, or sheep are found. That could be a major problem. An animal may eat that bag and it kills them. Another example is litter being thrown into farm ponds or lakes, whether it be used motor oil, chemicals, or plastic bottles. It then gets into the water and harms your fish, and then you're eating those fish. Not a good thing. Bottom line, don't litter. Be responsible and keep your plastic or other trash for appropriate disposal or recycling.
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5: Here's First Alert forecast for another hot day Tuesday with a few pop-up showers and storms. I'm First Alert meteorologist Dylan Godet.
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1: 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The DJ Mike Show from the Chris Marr Studios in Atlanta.
2: 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Come up from the Chainsmokers, Niall Horan, Halsey, Jack and Jack.
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0: DJ Mike is the Chainsmokers. 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
1: 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She says she cheated cause she trying to get ahead. The more I read it, yeah, the more I take offense. I'm so defeated, I can't get outside my head. 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Everyone knows what I look like, not even one of them knows me. Yeah, I just want to drink tequila with

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1: 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I just bought him a ton of diamonds the other day. I don't usually let him buy me jewelry because I'm really unorganized. And I would hate for him to buy me an amazing gift that I would lose. 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
1: Stoke you out, bring me out. 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Just to turn me down. A little time.

0: A new study shows that a healthy marriage could mean a healthy gut. Researchers found that strong social relationships, especially marriages, may protect against obesity. Scientists say that having a strong marriage could be just as important to your health as good diet and exercise. That's what's trending. I'm Jen Clark.
1: DJ Mike, making your world better, one song at a time.
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1: Welcome to ILTV's Israel Daily. I'm Sivan Raviv. The coordinated joint U.S.-Israeli assault on Iran, a broad, synchronized campaign targeting the Islamic Republic's leadership and military infrastructure. Iran has confirmed that Supreme Leader Ayatollah Ali Khamenei was killed in an Israeli airstrike on Tehran at the opening of the offensive. Tehran has responded with multiple waves of ballistic missiles fired at Israel, sending millions repeatedly into shelters as air defenses contended with threats of overhead. Throughout the day, today, several sirens were sounded across Israel as barrages of rockets made their way here with impact sites as well in cities such as Tel Aviv and Beit Shemesh. Thus far, several people have been killed in a Beit Shemesh impact site and still counting, with dozens injured and one woman was killed in a strike in Tel Aviv. Dozens more injured at that site too. A nationwide state of emergency remains in effect. Airspace is closed. Tens of thousands of reservists have been called up. Israel is at war. For more, we go now to ILTV's Steve Leibowitz.
2: Supreme Leader Ali Khamenei and some 10 other top Iranian officials were killed in the initial Israeli strike of the operation, dubbed Operation Roaring Lion by Israel and Operation Epic Fury by the U.S. The IDF confirms the elimination of senior figures in Iran's defense leadership in precise Air Force strikes across Tehran. In addition to Khamenei, others included Abdul Rahim Mousavi, Chief of Staff of the Iranian Armed Forces, and Mohammad Pakpour, commander of the Iranian Revolutionary Guard. The joint U.S.-Israeli offensive has hit hundreds of targets. According to Israeli officials, the strikes targeted senior regime figures, military commanders, strategic intelligence sites, and key elements of Iran's missile and nuclear infrastructure. The Israeli Air Force has carried out its largest ever aerial strike, with more than 200 jets hitting 500 targets across Iran. The first wave took out radar and anti-aircraft batteries, clearing the skies for follow-up operations. The second wave targeted Iran's ballistic missile sites, launchers, and storage facilities, including a major site in Tabriz and a complex near Qom, thwarting dozens of imminent launches toward Israel. The operation is aimed at restoring air superiority and destroying missile teams before they can fire, dealing a decisive blow to Iran's strategic capabilities. Shortly after the attack began, Prime Minister Netanyahu said the operation was launched to remove what he called an existential threat to the state of Israel and to create the conditions for a different future for the Iranian people. President Trump is vowing to raise Iran's military industry to the ground and annihilate their navy. He also called on Iranians to seize what he described as an historic opportunity to take back their country.
1: Since the joint U.S.-Israeli strikes, Iran's retaliation is extending well beyond Israel, targeting American and allied positions across the Gulf. Iranian missiles fired into the region have killed at least two civilians in the United Arab Emirates, including one person struck by falling debris in Abu Dhabi. Another fatality was reported elsewhere in the Gulf during the barrage on major cities in Kuwait. At least three army personnel were injured by shrapnel after ballistic missiles impacted or were intercepted near Ali al-Salem Air Base, which hosts U.S. forces. Additional minor injuries were reported near Kuwait International Airport. Officials say damage to U.S. facilities has been minimal and has not disrupted operations. Missiles have targeted cities across the Gulf, including Doha, Abu Dhabi, Riyadh, Manama, and Kuwait City, prompting airspace closures and raising fears of a wider regional escalation. Regrettably, a direct ballistic missile strike from Iran killed at least nine people and counting in the city of Beit Shemesh in Israel, with dozens injured. ILTV's Mayan Hoffman is standing by with a report from Shaare Tzedek Hospital in Jerusalem.
3: Thank you, Sivan. Well, I have to report that we are on the day of which the deadliest attack so far since the start of the escalation between Israel, the United States, and Iran has taken place. At the time that I'm recording this here in Jerusalem, outside Shaare Tzedek Hospital, at least eight people are dead. Dozens more are injured in an attack that took place in Beit Shemesh in central Israel. The attack will happen when a rocket sent among many rockets from Iran toward Israel struck down, having a direct hit on people hunkering down in a shelter in Beit Shemesh. It was a community shelter where people ran to take refuge, but unfortunately were murdered and injured in the attack. So far, we are hearing that four houses were completely destroyed in Beit Shemesh, the site of this terror attack. But as we saw today in Beit Shemesh, sometimes those shelters are not foolproof.
1: Regrettably so. Thank you, Maya. That's all for today's news, with all of the latest news from the heart of the State of Israel. I'm Sivan Raviv. Take care.

0: News. I'm Ted Lindner. President Trump's calling off a planned attack on Iran at the request of Arab Gulf states, saying serious negotiations are underway to end the war. Fox's Ashley Webster reports the regime's closure of the Strait of Hormuz is having a massive impact economically.
1: The logjam of stranded vessels continues in the Strait of Hormuz, with the global economy taking a $14 billion hit. Every day, it remains closed.
0: In six states holding primaries today, several of them being closely followed, including in Georgia. Republicans will decide who will take on incumbent Democratic Senator John Ossoff. In Kentucky, President Trump targeting Republican Congressman Thomas Massie, who supported release of the Epstein files, tossing his support instead behind Massie's challenger, Ed Galrine. And the San Antonio Spurs take game one of the Western NBA Conference Finals, 122-115 over the Oklahoma City Thunder in double overtime. Game one of the East Finals begins Tuesday night in New York as the Knicks play the Cavaliers. 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
2: With the Wall Street Business Report, I'm Bill Alexander. It's a deal that will create the world's largest regulated electric utility by market value. NextEra Energy will buy Dominion Energy in an all-stock transaction valued at about $66.8 billion. As U.S. utilities race to meet surging demand from data centers fueling the artificial intelligence boom, a federal court on Monday dismissed claims filed against OpenAI and its top executives by Elon Musk, who accused them of betraying a shared vision for it to guide artificial intelligence development. After investing $38 million, Musk accused OpenAI CEO Sam Altman of shifting into a money-making mode behind his back. Ford has confirmed a bold strategy for its European operations, which will see several new vehicles rolled out within the coming days. Ford will release two new commercial vehicles and five all-new passenger vehicles over the next 3 years. For the Wall Street Business Report, I'm Bill Alexander in Washington.
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4: Good morning. I'm Chris Lawrence, ready to get the day started with information you need in the Mountain State. We begin with the forecast, and we're looking at July and August kind of heat this week in West Virginia. Some record high temperatures could fall. We'll take a look at the full forecast coming up in just a moment. First, though, let's get an update from the Metro News Anchor Desk. Two people are dead after an officer-involved shooting incident in Parkersburg that unfolded about 10 o'clock Saturday night. City police were called to an apartment in the city and almost immediately drew gunfire from inside. Officers returned that fire, and that led to a standoff and finally ended when police entered the apartment. There they found two individuals dead. It is believed one was killed in the exchange of gunfire with police. However, the other was believed to be dead before officers arrived. An investigation into the incident is ongoing. The man now charged in the 2022 disappearance and death of Wood County resident Gretchen Fleming is expected to face an extradition hearing in Asheville, North Carolina early this week. 58-year-old Preston Pierce was arrested Friday after the Wood County grand jury handed up indictments on kidnapping and murder charges for the death of the 27-year-old Fleming. Parkersburg Police Chief Matthew Board announced the arrest Friday and says there was initial hope of police and the Fleming family that Gretchen might still be alive.
5: This is obviously not the outcome that we've all prayed for. This is not what we wanted. But it is my hope that through, you know, bringing Gretchen home and holding Mr. Pierce accountable for his actions will help them get the peace that they need and begin the mourning process.
4: Human remains uncovered in Wirt County last fall turned out to be those of Gretchen Fleming. Board says a cause of death is yet to be determined. Testimony resumes this morning in Mingo County Circuit Court in the trial of Timothy Kennedy, charged in the June 2023 shooting death of State Police Sergeant Corey Maynard. Today marks the beginning of the trial's third week. The defense still presenting witnesses to the 12-member jury in Williamson. Kennedy testified in his own defense last week that he can't remember what happened. The Kanawha County man who fatally shot a woman as she walked into the Kanawha City Sheet Store last summer is set to appear before a Kanawha County judge this morning for a plea hearing. Jacob Fields is scheduled to be in Kanawha County Circuit Court before Judge Mary Claire Akers at 9 this morning. He had previously been charged in the shooting death of Marmette resident Tiffany Adkins and claimed it was an accident. A weekend car wreck is blamed for the death of a student at Preston High School. The Preston County School Board posted word of the fatality on their social media over the weekend.

0: Schools Board has filed a friend of the court brief in this case. They are officially arguing in favor of the religious exemptions. Brad writes more this morning at WBMetroNews.com. Members of the House of Delegates are set to meet in Charleston today, but it won't be their regular interim committee meetings. First of all, the Senate won't be there. Secondly, the meetings are expected to be more planning sessions. Some of the meetings are expected to focus on data centers, and the first of those is set for 8 this morning. There are 20 of those meetings scheduled over 2 days. House Democrats want to see more discussion about suspension of the state's gas tax. As the price nears $5 a gallon, House Minority Leader Sean Hornbuckle says West Virginians need relief.
1: West Virginians deserve to know what they're able to pay at the pumps and to be paying something that's fair. And right now it just isn't fair. And as a state, we can do something about it. I believe that along with the rest of my caucus, we have to do something responsibly. And that is our plan going forward.
0: But Jason Pizzatella, head of the West Virginia Contractors Association, says it's not that simple. He said it's a threat to the ongoing plans for road construction and repair in the Mountain State.
2: One is that it jeopardizes the investments that the state is making and will make in the very near future in our transportation infrastructure by pausing the gas tax, whether it's short-term or temporary term.
0: Now, Governor Patrick Morrisey said he's been in conversations with the Trump administration and believes what is happening in the Middle East is solely to blame, and he's hopeful that conflict will soon be resolved and the gas prices will return to where they were pre-war. The annual Run for the Wall rolls into West Virginia this week, the motorcycle ride from California to Washington, D.C., in memory of those who were lost in Vietnam. We'll be in Nitro Wednesday, then to the Capitol, Raynell, and Lewisburg on Thursday. Todd Taylor is the West Virginia coordinator.
3: We're split up among three different routes. We have a central route, a midway route, and a southern route. And pretty much it's pretty much evenly spaced between the routes. And right there at day 9 and day 10, we all converge back into Washington, D.C. on Friday before Memorial Day.
0: And they will roll into D.C. together on Monday. Well, coming up in our Metro News background, of the Supreme Court getting those legal briefs and the oral arguments are set to be held soon over the state's mandatory vaccination requirements. We'll hear more from Brad McElhaney about that. And then Daniel Woods is in with a check on sports as the Big 12 baseball tournament is about to begin. We'll talk about that and more straight ahead. Ahead, Daniel Woods will have a check on sports for us right now in our background. The state Supreme Court is getting legal briefs before it hears oral arguments in the challenge to the state's mandatory school entry vaccination requirements. The families fighting for a religious exemption filed their legal briefs last week. Metro News statewide correspondent Brad McElhaney reports.
4: Lawyers for families seeking religious exemptions to mandatory school vaccinations say West Virginia's immunization requirements have, quote, a kaleidoscope of other opt-outs. West Virginia Supreme Court justices are reviewing a case about whether West Virginia's religious freedoms law passed in 2023 directly affects the long-standing mandatory vaccinations law for the public school system. Attorneys for the families seeking religious exemptions to West Virginia's school vaccination law filed their brief in the appeal last week. The Supreme Court has not yet set a date for oral arguments. The plaintiffs argue that state education officials have violated the Equal Protection for Religion Act by enforcing a categorical ban on religious exemptions for school vaccines while simultaneously allowing numerous secular opt-outs for students citing medical reasons, adults who work in school systems, and homeschoolers. The lawyers for those families contend that under the Religious Freedoms Act, the government cannot treat religious conduct more restrictively than secular activities that pose a reasonably comparable risk to public health.
0: Yeah, and you can read more from Brad this morning in a story posted as the lead at WBMetroNews.com. Time to go to the sports desk, and Daniel Woods is in. Daniel, the Mountaineers got 2 out of 3 from TCU, but Kansas, they got the title.
5: That's right, Chris. The West Virginia baseball team heads into the Big 12 Conference Tournament this week as the number 2 seed after winning 2 out of 3 games against TCU. Kansas taking the Big 12 regular season title with a series win against BYU. Despite finishing second, head coach Steve Saban says this year marks another step forward for the program.
6: Couldn't be more excited for the kids to be able to clip off 21 conference wins. It's incredible. Last season, we won the league outright with 19, so to be able to do that and then come back and have a better year really says a lot about the team, the staff, and the players inside of it.
5: Infielder Brody Kresser played his last regular season game

0: Morgantown on Saturday and says he's excited for the program's headed.
1: The culture is just, it just keeps on growing. The guys are awesome. We're getting, you know, the best transfer classes and, you know, the incoming freshmen and stuff. And our offense is crazy. Like, anybody can hit anywhere and anybody can do any damage.
0: WVU gets a bye straight into the Big 12 quarterfinals and will play on Thursday. The Marshall baseball team is headed to the Sun Belt Conference Tournament on a down note after being swept on the road at Texas State. The Thundering Herd is the number 10 seed and begins single elimination play against number 7 Louisiana on Tuesday. The Marshall softball team, meanwhile, is reflecting on a historic season after reaching the NCAA tournament for the first time since 2017. Despite being eliminated from the Durham Regional on Saturday, head coach Morgan Zirkle says this can be the foundation for something bigger.
2: Just really proud of this team for our entirety of the season and what they came. You know, second game today wasn't our best outing, clearly, but just proud of this group for getting here and setting a new standard for Marshall that hopefully will be back-to-back every year.
0: Infielder Sydney Burko smashed records in her first season with the Thundering Herd and says she's learned a lot on and off the field this year.
3: Softball, you have your ups and downs, and I think just learning to, you know, stay humble when you're, you know, having that success, but also, you know, finding that grace still when maybe you're not, you know, having the season you like or struggling or whatever it may be. But I think sticking as a team has been big for us, knowing that, you know, we can play carefree because we have that trust in each other in the lineup.
0: Burko returns to Marshall next season after being named the Sun Belt Conference Player of the Year. In Division II, Glenville State is headed to the NCAA Super Regionals, winning four straight games to come out of the elimination bracket at Shippensburg. The Pioneer softball team advances to the Supers for the first time in program history and goes to Kutztown to play the best of three series beginning on Thursday. The winner of that advances to the Division II Softball World Series. In high school softball, 27 of the 32 spots in the WVSSAC state tournament are locked down, with as many as three more teams being able to punch their tickets tonight. You can find the full schedule for regional play at WVMetroNews.com.
4: Thank you, Daniel. Now, your West Virginia weather forecast. Drier and much warmer weather expected through tomorrow. Temperatures more typical of July and August than mid-May. The lowlands are going to see highs reaching into the mid-80s to lower 90s, 70s and 80s in the mountains. Now, there's a chance for some locations to tie or break record high temperatures today and tomorrow. The next chance for widespread rain will be Wednesday, as a cold front slowly moves through the region, which will return temperatures back to normal beginning Thursday. Additional rain chances are expected throughout the rest of the work week and into next weekend. And now you're up to date. Have yourself a great day. For TJ Meadows and Daniel Woods, I'm Chris Lawrence, and this is Metro News, the voice of West Virginia.
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0: are skipping scans at the self-checkout more than you think. A new survey from LendingTree shows that almost 1 in 3 shoppers have purposefully taken an item without scanning it. That's a 12% increase over the last 2 years. And customers are blaming high prices and tariffs for doing so. However, 4 in 10 shoppers who've stolen on purpose say it's getting more difficult because of security upgrades. That's what's trending. I'm Jen Clark.
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1: I'm Gary Duncan, the technical producer of the By the Way program. You may have heard the news that Paul Debatier has been called home to be with the Lord on November 30th, 2025. I had the pleasure of working with Paul for over 30 years. Paul was the same on the air as he was off the air. A soft-spoken, kind, loving person with a deep love for his family, friends, you the listeners, and of course, Jesus. He wanted to reach as many people as possible with the good news of Christ. The By the Way program will be ending after tomorrow's program. On tomorrow's program, we'll hear from Paul's son, John. He'll speak with us on that final program. And by the way, it's been an honor working behind the scenes to bring you this program.
2: Farmers in our region are watching the agricultural weather forecast closely as we go into the second half of May. Over the next 2 weeks, the National Weather Service is calling for temperatures to be warmer than usual for most states east of the Mississippi River. As far as precipitation goes, the states of Michigan and Ohio will most likely see normal precipitation, while other states east of the Mississippi will see slightly more precipitation than usual. Drought conditions continue to be a serious issue in states like Georgia, South Carolina, North Carolina, Tennessee, and Virginia. In other farm news, pastures in New York State are looking especially good this spring. As of last week, 79% of pastures in New York State were rated in good or excellent condition.
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4: Here's First Alert forecast for another hot day Tuesday with a few pop-up showers and storms. I'm First Alert meteorologist Dylan Godin.
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0: 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The DJ Mike Show from the Chris Marr Studios in Atlanta.
1: 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I am DJ Mike. 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

0: Mike, here's G-E-Z talking about being on both sides of hip-hop.
1: Well, I'm both. I could not be more both, man. And that's the whole concept of this album. Okay. That's the concept of, you know, the duality of this album of, you know, there's G-E-Z and there's Gerald. And I think G-E-Z is the crazy, out-of-control party guy. You know, he's the rock star in a leather jacket. And then Gerald is, you know, just this wholesome kid who, you know, has been chasing this dream, you know, since he was 14 years old, you know.
2: This is young Gerald, also known as G.

feels deserted and used because he left. So what, he did it first to her too? Now how am I supposed to tell this girl to be through? It's hard to find the words, I'm aloof, nervous and pseudo. When it's too hurtful, what you deserve is the truth. Don't take

0: is What's Trending with Mike.
1: Believe it or not, you might be saying Manjaro wrong. That's according to a new list of the most mispronounced words of 2025, according to Babbel. The weight loss drug is high on the list, along with Storm Eowyn and the Louvre Museum, which is pronounced Louvre in France. Oddly enough, we're all pronouncing Denzel Washington's name wrong.
2: Oh, no, you didn't.
1: He says it's pronounced Denzel, but even he calls himself Denzel. That's What's Trending. I'm Jen Clark.
0: DJ Mike.
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1: News. I'm Deborah Valentine. President Trump calls off today's planned military strike on Iran at the request of Gulf allies. More from Fox's Jared Halpern.
2: The president says he was asked by Arab Gulf leaders to postpone a resumption of bombing against Iran because a peace deal is still possible.
1: On Truth.

0: 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Here's Walt the Moon about bringing music to the people.
1: I mean, that is the whole, that's the magic, you know, playing on the road, playing, bringing this music to the people and making it happen in real life. That is what we love to do more than anything.
2: Hey, this is Walk the Moon.

0: talking about a time she misses very much.
1: Man, I'm so sad that I'm not going to be a teenager anymore. I'm so sad that I'm not going to be a kid anymore. But I feel like actually every era of your life has a different special thing. So, but yeah, there's definitely great things about being 12. There's just this, there's this innocence, and there's also this, you know, you just dream a lot. Hi, it's Camila.

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1: Americans are skipping scans at the self-checkout more than you think. A new survey from LendingTree shows that almost 1 in 3 shoppers have purposefully taken an item without scanning it. That's a 12% increase over the last 2 years. And customers are blaming high prices and tariffs for doing so. However, 4 in 10 shoppers who've stolen on purpose say it's getting more difficult because of security upgrades. That's what's trending. I'm Jen Clark.
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2: News. I'm Gianna Gelosi. Two teenage gunmen opened fire outside the Islamic Center of San Diego Monday afternoon, killing three people before taking their own lives a few blocks away. Before the shots rang out, police scrambled to find the teens after one of their mothers reported her son was suicidal and her guns were missing.
3: She believed her son was suicidal, and she began to share information that several of her weapons were missing.
2: That's Police Chief Scott Wall. The attack is being investigated as a hate crime. President Trump says he's pausing a major attack on Iran, posting on Truth Social.
4: We will not be doing the scheduled attack of Iran tomorrow, but have further instructed them to be prepared to go forward with a full large-scale assault of Iran on a moment's notice in the event that an acceptable deal is not reached.
2: Fox's Trey Yinks. 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

0: from last week's primary election is underway today in all 55 counties. There are three House of Delegates races from last week that were decided by 5 votes or less. The canvass could change some results. Governor Patrick Morrissey wrapping up a news conference at the state capitol where he's been discussing the operations of several state agencies. You'll be able to read more coming up at WVMetroNews.com. House of Delegates members are at the state capitol today for 2 days of meetings. They have several topics of discussion listed, including data centers. Now, these are not interim committee meetings. Those start next month with the Senate. There's a new academic team championship at WVU.
1: A WVU team from the Statler College of Engineering and Mineral Resources won a national championship and $10,000 this month. Instructor Kelsey Crawford says the student engineers had to build and design parts to spec as the mission changed.
2: When they go to lunch, at lunchtime, the competition can change. So they can have a change order or something of the effect, which you see in manufacturing all the time.
1: Now, some team members have already received job offers from the competition as well. I'm Mike Nolting for WVMetroNews.com.
0: West Virginia University has graduated its class of 2026. Those ceremonies wrapped up Sunday in Morgantown. 9 separate ceremonies over 3 days at WVU. You're listening to Metro News for 40 years, the voice of West Virginia. They did it the hard way, but the Glenville State University women's softball team has advanced to a super regional in the NCAA Division II for the first time. They had to win 4 straight out of the loser's bracket in the regional, but they did it. They now play Kutztown on the road in the best of 3 series beginning Thursday. We almost have the entire field set in the girls' high school softball state tournament. That tournament is set for next week at Little Creek Park in South Charleston. Read some results at our website. From the Metro News Anchor Desk, I'm Jeff Jenkins.
3: Your First Alert forecast for another hot day Tuesday with a few pop-up showers and storms. I'm First Alert meteorologist Dylan Godet.
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1: What's your favorite Bible translation? There are scores of English translations from which to choose.

0: Scholars continue to debate the value of translations that are word for word, thought for thought, or even simply paraphrased. Today, several publishers print editions of what's known as a parallel Bible, with side-by-side comparisons of two, three, or four popular translations and paraphrases.
1: Centuries ago, multiple languages were first presented side-by-side in polyglot Bibles, polyglot meaning multiple tongues. The 1520 Complutensian Polyglot Bible includes Hebrew, Latin and Greek, and Aramaic. The 1538 Coverdale Diglot New Testament compares Latin and English.
0: Engage with the Bible, preserved and studied with care over the centuries.
2: Brought to you by Museum of the Bible in Washington, D.C.
3: Metro News Sports. Good morning. I'm Daniel Woods. The West Virginia football team is into its summer workouts, and wide receiver Jaden Bray is hoping for a healthy 2026 season after a foot injury took him out of the 2025 season. He says he's learned to be more grateful for the opportunities he has.
4: I'm way stronger than what I am. Going through all these rehabs and stuff like that, you know, you kind of just feel like you can go through anything, especially like when you're doing workouts and stuff like that. You know, it gets hard, but nothing been harder than a rehab, fresh out of surgery and stuff like that.
3: Bray was a guest on this week's edition of the Three Guys Before the Game podcast. You can find the full episode at WVMetroNews.com. Fairmont State has its next head men's basketball coach, Daniel Mondragon, returning to the state of West Virginia after his stint at Davison Elkins. He was the head coach of the Senators for 5 years, putting together the first back-to-back winning seasons for the program since 1955. He was named the Mountain East Conference Men's Basketball Coach of the Year in 2023 and spent the last two seasons as an assistant coach at Division I Mercer University. The West Virginia baseball team isn't finished with its regular season yet, but head coach Steve Sabins is adding to the roster for 2027. The Mountaineers gaining a transfer commitment from right-handed pitcher Austin Zients, a standout at Division III Marietta. He's posted a sub-2 ERA each of the last two seasons for the Pioneers. You're listening to Metro News. For 40 years, the voice of West Virginia. The playoffs continue in both the NBA and the NHL. On the court, the San Antonio Spurs are back ahead of the Minnesota Timberwolves in their Western Conference semifinal series, dominating Game 5, 126-97 to take a 3-2 series lead. On the ice, the Buffalo Sabres are even in their series with the Montreal Canadiens, winning Game 4, 3-2. Ukko-Pekka Luukkonen with 28 saves and an overtime win for the Vegas Golden Knights, 3-2 against the Anaheim Ducks. They lead the series 3-2 as well. With sports, I'm Daniel Woods.
5: Victor Gomez holds the Marshall baseball record for most career home runs. He blasted 52 of them in his Thundering Herd career. That's the baseball record at Marshall, but it's not the record for most home runs at the school. That came on the softball side. Do you know who holds that record? The Marshall softball record for most career home runs is 59, set by Maya Stevenson between 2019 and 2022. With your Marshall Health Marshall Minute, I'm Steve Cotton.
6: First Alert forecast for another hot day Tuesday with a few pop-up showers and storms. I'm First Alert meteorologist Dylan Godet.
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1: News. I'm CJ Papagolf. Allies of the U.S. asking President Trump to hold off on more strikes in Iran for now.
2: President Trump says serious negotiations are now taking place. In fact, Qatar's foreign ministry spokesperson just said that communication is ongoing between leaders in the region and with, quote, conflict parties to prevent a return to escalation.
1: Fox's Jeff Paul in Dubai. The investigation ongoing in San Diego. Authorities have not released a possible motive for two teenagers who shot three people dead at a mosque. San Diego Police Chief Scott Wall calls one of the victims a hero.
3: We do believe the security guard was able to help at least minimize this situation.
1: The teens later took their own lives. 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

0: This is Metro News This Morning, bringing you this morning's biggest news headlines from across the state.
1: Good morning. I'm Chris Lawrence, ready to get the day started with information you need in the Mountain State. We begin with the forecast, and we're looking at July and August kind of heat this week in West Virginia. Some record high temperatures could fall. We'll take a look at the full forecast coming up in just a moment. First, though, let's get an update from the Metro News Anchor Desk. Two people are dead after an officer-involved shooting incident in Parkersburg that unfolded about 10 o'clock Saturday night. City police were called to an apartment in the city and almost immediately drew gunfire from inside. Officers returned that fire, and that led to a standoff and finally ended when police entered the apartment. There they found two individuals dead. It is believed one was killed in the exchange of gunfire with police. However, the other was believed to be dead before officers arrived. An investigation into the incident is ongoing. The man now charged in the 2022 disappearance and death of Wood County resident Gretchen Fleming is expected to face an extradition hearing in Asheville, North Carolina early this week. 58-year-old Preston Pierce was arrested Friday after the Wood County grand jury handed up indictments on kidnapping and murder charges for the death of the 27-year-old Fleming. Parkersburg Police Chief Matthew Board announced the arrest Friday and says there was initial hope of police and the Fleming family that Gretchen might still be alive.
2: This is obviously not the outcome that we've all prayed for. This is not what we wanted. But it is my hope that through, you know, bringing Gretchen home and holding Mr. Pierce accountable for his actions will help them get the peace that they need and begin the mourning process.
1: Human remains uncovered in Wirt County last fall turned out to be those of Gretchen Fleming. Board says the cause of death is yet to be determined. Testimony resumes this morning in Mingo County Circuit Court in the trial of Timothy Kennedy, charged in the June 2023 shooting death of State Police Sergeant Corey Maynard. Today marks the beginning of the trial's third week. The defense still presenting witnesses to the 12-member jury in Williamson. Kennedy testified in his own defense last week that he can't remember what happened. The Kanawha County man who fatally shot a woman as she walked into the Kanawha City sheet store last summer is set to appear before a Kanawha County judge this morning for a plea hearing. Jacob Fields is scheduled to be in Kanawha County Circuit Court before Judge Mary Claire Akers at 9 this morning. He had previously been charged in the shooting death of Marmette resident Tiffany Adkins and claimed it was an accident. A weekend car wreck is blamed for the death of a student at Preston High School. The Preston County School Board posted word of the fatality on their social media over the weekend. The student's name was not released. Counselors are expected to be on hand at the school this week. Now, that tragedy comes after two brothers, both students at Princeton Senior High School, died in a car wreck last week in Mercer County. Charleston Fire Department recovered a body from the Elk River. The discovery came around 1 o'clock Saturday afternoon. Name of the victim is not known, and the body was sent to the state medical examiner's office to determine an identity and cause of death. Attorneys who represent families arguing for religious exemptions to the state's child vaccination law have filed briefs with the Supreme Court. And Brad McElhaney has read the briefs and says the state is inconsistent in its exemptions.
3: The plaintiffs argue that state education officials have violated the Equal Protection for Religion Act by enforcing a categorical ban on religious exemptions for school vaccines while simultaneously allowing numerous secular opt-outs for students citing medical reasons, adults who work in school systems, and homeschoolers.
1: And the West Virginia Professional Charter Schools Board has filed a friend of the court brief in this case. They are officially arguing in favor of the religious exemptions. Brad writes more this morning at WVMetroNews.com. Members of the House of Delegates are set to meet in Charleston today, but it won't be their regular interim committee meetings. First of all, the Senate won't be there. Secondly, the meetings are expected to be more planning sessions. Some of the meetings are expected to focus on data centers, and the first of those is set for 8 this morning. There are 20 of those meetings scheduled over 2 days. House Democrats want to see more discussion about suspension of the state's gas tax. As the price nears $5 a gallon, House Minority Leader Sean Hornbuckle says West Virginians need relief.
4: West Virginians deserve to know what they're able to pay at the pumps and to be paying something that's fair. And right now, it just isn't fair. And as a state, we can do something about it. I believe that along with the rest of my caucus, we have to do something responsibly, and that is our plan going forward.
1: But Jason Pizzatella, head of the West Virginia Contractors Association, says it's not that simple. He said it's a threat to the ongoing plans for road construction and repair in the Mountain State.
5: One is that it jeopardizes the investments that the state is making and will make in the very near future in our transportation infrastructure by pausing the gas tax, whether it's short-term or temporary term.
1: Now, Governor Patrick Morrisey said he's been in conversations with the Trump administration and believes what is happening in the Middle East is solely to blame, and he's hopeful that conflict will soon be resolved and the gas prices will return to where they were pre-war. The annual Run for the Wall rolls into West Virginia this week, the motorcycle ride from California to Washington, D.C., in memory of those who were lost in Vietnam. Will be in Nitro Wednesday, then to the Capitol, Raynell, and Lewisburg on Thursday. Todd Taylor is the West Virginia coordinator.
6: We're split up among three different routes. We have the central route, a midway route, and the southern route. And it's pretty much evenly spaced between the routes. And right there at day 9 and day 10, we all converge back into Washington, D.C. on Friday before Memorial Day.
1: And they will roll into D.C. together on Monday. Well, coming up in our Metro News background, the Supreme Court getting those legal briefs and the oral arguments are set to be held soon over the state's mandatory vaccination requirements. We'll hear more from Brad McElhaney about that. And then Daniel Woods is in with a check on sports as the Big 12 baseball tournament is about to begin. We'll talk about that and more straight ahead. Ahead, Daniel Woods will have a check on sports for us right now in our background. The state Supreme Court is getting legal briefs before it hears oral arguments in the challenge to the state's mandatory school entry vaccination requirements. The families fighting for a religious exemption filed their legal briefs last week. Metro News statewide correspondent Brad McElhaney reports.
3: Lawyers for families seeking religious exemptions to mandatory school vaccinations say West Virginia's immunization requirements have, quote, a kaleidoscope of other opt-outs. West Virginia Supreme Court justices are reviewing a case about whether West Virginia's religious freedoms law passed in 2023 directly affects the long-standing mandatory vaccinations law for the public school system. Attorneys for the families seeking religious exemptions to West Virginia's school vaccination law filed their brief in the appeal last week. The Supreme Court has not yet set a date for oral arguments. The plaintiffs argue that state education officials have violated the Equal Protection for Religion Act by enforcing a categorical ban on religious exemptions for school vaccines while simultaneously allowing numerous secular opt-outs for students citing medical reasons, adults who work in school systems, and homeschoolers. The lawyers for those families contend that under the Religious Freedoms Act, the government cannot treat religious conduct more restrictively than secular activities that pose a reasonably comparable risk to public health.
1: Yeah, and you can read more from Brad this morning in a story posted as the lead at WVMetroNews.com. Time to go to the sports desk, and Daniel Woods is in. Daniel, the Mountaineers got 2 out of 3 from TCU, but Kansas, they got the title.
7: That's right, Chris. The West Virginia baseball team heads into the Big 12 Conference Tournament this week as the number 2 seed after winning 2 out of 3 games against TCU. Kansas taking the Big 12 regular season title with a series win against BYU. Despite finishing second, head coach Steve Saban says this year marks another step forward for the program.
8: Couldn't be more excited for the kids to be able to clip off 21 conference wins. It's incredible. Last season, we won the league outright with 19, so to be able to do that and then come back and have a better year really says a lot about the team, the staff, and the players inside of it.
7: Infielder Brody Kresser played his last regular season game in Morgantown on Saturday and says he's excited for the program's headed.
9: The culture is just keeps on growing. The guys are awesome. We're getting, you know, the best transfer classes and, you know, the incoming freshmen and stuff. And our offense is crazy. Like, anybody can hit anywhere and anybody can do any damage.
7: WVU gets a bye straight into the Big 12 quarterfinals and will play on Thursday. The Marshall baseball team is headed to the Sun Belt Conference Tournament on a down note after being swept on the road at Texas State. The Thundering Herd is the number 10 seed and begins single elimination play against number 7 Louisiana on Tuesday. The Marshall softball team, meanwhile, is reflecting on a historic season after reaching the NCAA tournament for the first time since 2017. Despite being eliminated from the Durham Regional on Saturday, head coach Morgan Zirkle says this can be the foundation for something bigger.
10: Just really proud of this team for our entirety of the season and what they came. Second game today wasn't our best outing, clearly, but Just proud of this group for getting here and setting a new standard for Marshall that hopefully will be back-to-back every year.
7: Infielder Sydney Burko smashed records in her first season with the Thundering Herd and says she's learned a lot on and off the field this year.
11: Softball, you have your ups and downs, and I think just learning to, you know, stay humble when you're, you know, having that success, but also, you know, finding that grace still when maybe you're not, you know, having the season you like or struggling or whatever it may be. But I think sticking as a team has been big for us, knowing that, you know, we can play carefree because we have that trust in each other in the lineup.
7: Burko returns to Marshall next season after being named the Sun Belt Conference Player of the Year. In Division II, Glenville State is headed to the NCAA Super Regionals, winning four straight games to come out of the elimination bracket at Shippensburg. The Pioneer softball team advances to the Supers for the first time in program history and goes to Kutztown to play the best of three series beginning on Thursday. The winner of that advances to the Division II Softball World Series. In high school softball, 27 of the 32 spots in the WVSSAC state tournament are locked down, with as many as three more teams being able to punch their tickets tonight. You can find the full schedule for regional play at WVMetroNews.com.
1: Thank you, Daniel. Now, your West Virginia weather forecast. Drier and much warmer weather expected through tomorrow. Temperatures more typical of July and August than mid-May. The lowlands are going to see highs reaching in the mid-80s to lower 90s, 70s and 80s in the mountains. Now, there's a chance for some locations to tie or break record high temperatures today and tomorrow. The next chance for widespread rain will be Wednesday, as a cold front slowly moves through the region, which will return temperatures back to normal beginning Thursday. Additional rain chances are expected throughout the rest of the work week and into next weekend. And now you're up to date. Have yourself a great day. For TJ Meadows and Daniel Woods, I'm Chris Lawrence, and this is Metro News, the voice of West Virginia.
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1: Hello, and welcome to another story of America's faith. I'm Richard Lee. Born in a poor Russian ghetto, Irving Berlin immigrated to America with his parents when he was five, settling in New York's Lower East Side. He would eventually become one of America's most beloved songwriters. In 1938, with the rise of the Nazi Party, Berlin pulled out an old song he had written entitled God Bless America. It is a prayer for God's blessings and peace upon the nation that he learned to love. 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
2: The San Antonio Spurs in double overtime took game one of the West Finals at Oklahoma City, 122-115. Victor Wembanyama finished with 41 points and 24 rebounds. Alex Caruso of OKC scored 31 points off the bench. The East Finals start Tuesday with Cleveland at New York. The Pelicans' new head coach is Jamal Mosley, who was just fired by Orlando after 5 years there. In the NHL playoffs to end the second round, Montreal won a Game 7 in overtime at Buffalo, 3-2, eliminating the Sabres after the Canadiens blew an early 2-0 lead. The East Final will start in Raleigh on Thursday. Cardinals quarterback Jacoby Brissett did not attend the start of OTAs. He wants a pay raise. The Padres moved into first in the NL West, beating the Dodgers 1-0 on a first-inning homer. The Angels on a two-run homer in the ninth beat the A's 2-1.
3: So when is thievery a good thing? Well, one such case is on the baseball field. Do you know which Marshall University baseball player holds the herd record for most career stolen bases? He only played two seasons at Marshall, but Adam Yeager made the most of his time in the green and white with 73 stolen bases in 2008 and 2009. He has swiped more bags than any other member of the herd. With your Marshall Health Marshall Minute, I'm Steve Cotton.
4: Good morning, I'm Chris Lawrence. The forecast, and we're looking at July and August kind of heat this week in West Virginia. Some record high temperatures could fall. Drier and much warmer weather expected through tomorrow. Temperatures more typical of July and August than mid-May. The lowlands are going to see highs reaching in the mid-80s to lower 90s, 70s and 80s in the mountains. Now, there's a chance for some locations to tie or break record high temperatures today and tomorrow. The next chance for widespread rain will be Wednesday, as a cold front slowly moves through the region, which will return temperatures back to normal beginning Thursday. Additional rain chances are expected throughout the rest of the work week and into next weekend. Have yourself a great day. I'm Chris Lawrence, and this is Metro News, the voice of West Virginia.
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1: I'm giving you a chance.
0: Creepy stuff there as the Riddler and the Batman. This week, Quentin called Paul weak sauce on a podcast. Now the Batman director Matt Reeves coming to bat for Paul on X, calling him an incredible actor and an incredible person.
2: It's like in the great stories, Mr. Frugal.
0: And if you've got $100,000 lying around, well, we've got a story for you. That's the expected cost at a British auction for the writing desk of J.R.R. Tolkien, the legendary author of the Lord of the Rings books, the very desk where much of those works were conceived. For CBS Entertainment, I'm Matt Wolf.
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4: News. I'm CJ Papagolf. Allies of the U.S. asking President Trump to hold off on more strikes in Iran for now.
5: President Trump says serious negotiations are now taking place. In fact, Qatar's foreign ministry spokesperson just said that communication is ongoing between leaders in the region and with, quote, conflict parties to prevent a return to escalation.
4: Fox's Jeff Paul in Dubai. The investigation ongoing in San Diego. Authorities have not released a possible motive for two teenagers who shot three people dead on mosque. San Diego Police Chief Scott Wall calls one of the victims a hero.
6: We do believe the security guard was able to help at least minimize this situation.
4: The teens later took their own lives. 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
7: West Virginia Metro News, I'm Chris Lawrence. Two members of the West Virginia National Guard shot in the line of duty in Washington, D.C. will be awarded the Purple Heart. Secretary of War Pete Hegseth Friday, in an address to Guard members at a reenlistment ceremony at the Washington Monument, referred to Specialist Sarah Beckstrom and Staff Sergeant Andrew Wolf as soon-to-be Purple Heart recipients. Governor Patrick Morrissey had requested the decoration for the two in December and hailed the announcement Friday. Beckstrom died of her wounds. Wolf continues his remarkable recovery. His family has given their first interview since the shooting, speaking exclusively to Metro News Midday host Amanda Barron. Mother Melody Wolf said she's been led through the difficult time by prayer.
8: God was with us. I told the doctors, I said, you have saved his life. You've gotten him the surgery. Without that, where they removed the skull flap and let the brain expand and swell, without that, he would have died.
7: Family members say his recovery has been a miracle. From the Metro News Anchor Desk, I'm Chris Lawrence.
9: Your First Alert forecast for another hot day Tuesday with a few pop-up showers and storms. I'm First Alert meteorologist Dylan Godin.
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15: 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As a matter of fact, my friend Nick Badala was at a car show in Phoenix, Arizona, a couple of weeks ago, and he said everyone at the show was blasting the Greg Mack Show. Wow! 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
1: Lakeside's lead singer Mark Wood was on the air with the Skits All the Way Live. Remember when we used to party and say that over and over? Maybe you remember the hoo-ah, hoo-ah, hoo-ah? I don't think it sounded quite like that. I would say the roof, the roof, the roof is on fire song, but we're a family show. I mean, Shy was saying, what about the It Ain't No Fun song? We're really getting into trouble. We start doing that one. Anyway, I'm Greg Mack. Let's get over to studio with Connie Breeze.
2: Hi, it's Connie Breeze. More of the Greg Mack Show coming up. But first, Pink will be in Las Vegas, so I got the chance to sit down with her for a few minutes when she was in town. But we take it back, way back, to her first song. The Greg Mack Show continues. But first, here's Pink on her first song for Beautiful Trauma, What About Us? Is it personal or political?
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4: Believe it or not, you might be saying Manjaro wrong. That's according to a new list of the most mispronounced words of 2025, according to Babbel. The weight loss drug is high on the list, along with Storm Eowyn and the Louvre Museum, which is pronounced Louvre in France. Oddly enough, we're all pronouncing Denzel Washington's name wrong.
5: Oh, no, you didn't.
4: He says it's pronounced Denzel, but even he calls himself Denzel. That's what's trending. I'm Jen Clark.
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2: History was made on today's date. Stay tuned for an American Minute with Bill Federer.
3: The invincible Spanish Armada sailed off this day, May 19, 1588, to conquer England. Queen Elizabeth relied on Sir Francis Drake, who used smaller, faster vessels and ingeniously sent burning ships at midnight downwind where the Spaniards were anchored, dispersing them in a panic. Aided by gale force winds, half the Spanish fleet was wrecked. Had England lost, there would have been no Pilgrims, no New England, and no United States. A coin minted after the event showed ships sinking and men kneeling under the inscription, "Man proposeth, God disposeth."
2: This has been an American Minute with Bill Federer. For a free transcript, call American Minute at 1-888-USA-WORD.
1: On Metro News, the voice of West Virginia, this is Outdoors Today with Chris Lawrence, dedicated to more than a quarter million hunters and anglers across the Mountain State.
4: During the recent Natural Resources Commission meeting, wildlife disease specialist Ethan Barton delivered an update on the monitoring of CWD among deer in the Eastern Panhandle. Ethan joined me on West Virginia Outdoors recently to talk about it as well and says the slow spread continues in the state and it still remains prevalent in Hampshire County around Slainsville, where it was originally found.
5: Well, as of right now, all of the wild free-ranging deer that we've detected with CWD have been contiguous with Hampshire County. So over in the eastern panhandle of the state, Hampshire County was where we detected our first positive deer. It was a roadkill that we collected for routine surveillance purposes back in October of 2004. So I think we've done a fair job of kind of attempting to slow it down using regulations, including carcass transport restrictions and baiting and feeding restrictions, because we're still limited to kind of seven contiguous counties over there that are also part of a larger outbreak area that spreads into Virginia, Maryland, and Pennsylvania as well.
4: And one thing the DNR biologists have learned is that CWD works quickly and absolutely. That story tomorrow. I'm Chris Lawrence with Outdoors Today on Metro News, the voice of West Virginia.
6: Barry Bonds holds some of the most controversial records in Major League Baseball history, including the mark of 73 home runs for the San Francisco Giants in 2001. There is no controversy at all over the Marshall player who has the softball single-season home run record. Do you know who that is? In Marshall's 2019 softball season, Maya Stevenson put together one of the most amazing years in school history, and she was just a freshman. Among other things, she launched 20 home runs, a number matched by Sage Pye in 2022. With your Marshall Health Marshall Minute, I'm Steve Cotton.
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7: BlizzCon is back, perhaps the largest one-company-focused gaming convention.
8: Something is coming.
7: It's been a bit random for the last 5 years or so due to COVID in 2020. The convention was canceled, returned fully digital in 2021, and in 2022 was canceled again. The last one that actually happened in person was 2023, with the next year canceled because Microsoft had purchased Activision Blizzard, leading to chaos within the companies. The convention will return in September of 2026 and is expected to bring their famed opening ceremony, panels, cosplay competitions, esports tournaments, and big announcements.
8: Let me show you how it's done.
7: Before Microsoft's almost $70 billion purchase, Activision Blizzard was facing loads of criticism for allegations of sexual harassment, a frat boy culture, and support over China. Eamon Dignam, Fox News.
9: Your First Alert forecast for another hot day Tuesday with a few pop-up showers and storms. I'm First Alert meteorologist Dylan Goday.
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requests and dedications, hit us up at 855-4-GREG-MACK. 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You're in the mix with DJ Shy.

I'm Greg Mack. How lucky is our very own Connie Breeze? She gets tickets to every residency that happens in Las Vegas with our Old School 105.7 family. I got to call Connie, man. OMG, you're in the mix with DJ

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1: Chai and I were just discussing that we smell some barbecue through the radio right now. Is someone barbecuing? You know? If you're like me, it's a year-round thing anyway. I mean, I'm still not sure why people say there's a season for barbecuing. The only season I know is seasoning. You know? I love me some good barbecue, man. I'm Greg Mack. Let's get over to Connie Breeze in the studio.
2: 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More of the Greg Mack Show coming up. But first, Pink's gone from a beautiful drama tour to a beautiful world tour. New show, new songs, including her new singles with Eminem. We talk about that. The Greg Mack Show continues, but first, here's Pink on how it came about that she got to work with Eminem.
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6: 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Once again, Jake Sully, the former paraplegic human whose consciousness now resides in a Na'vi warrior, leads his family and people into battle against the human invaders, as well as a violent Na'vi nation known as the Ash People. Heroic themes emphasize the importance of family, courage, and sacrifice. 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
11: Ratings have been low, but now just 29% call it good.
10: Strike hits largest commuter railroad.
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10: Tornadoes across the plains.
13: Stop, stop, stop, stop, stop,
10: stop! I'm Steve Kathan. With the CBS World News Roundup, 65% say the U.S. economy is performing badly in a fresh CBS News poll, and 59% say gas prices are a financial hardship. CBS's Ed O'Keefe has the latest on the economy, the war in Iran, and how it all could play into the midterm elections.
14: President Trump warned Iran better get moving fast or there won't be anything left of them.
15: We cannot let Iran have a nuclear weapon.
14: Just days after insisting he's more worried about that than how the war is affecting Americans back at home, a new CBS News poll finds 7 in 10 say they're frustrated or even angry about Trump's approach to the economy. Two-thirds say his policies are making it worse. And 77% say incomes aren't keeping up with inflation. House Speaker Mike Johnson acknowledged Iran is a drag on the president's poll numbers.
16: As soon as we get that straightened out, we will get back to the kitchen table issues.
14: But Trump did notch another big victory over the weekend.
17: Thank you, Louisiana!
14: In Louisiana's Republican Senate primary, Trump-backed Congresswoman Julia Letlow now heads to a runoff after defeating Senator Bill Cassidy, who voted to convict Trump in his impeachment trial after the January 6th attacks. Now, attention turns tomorrow to Kentucky, where the president's trying to unseat one of his top House Republican critics, Thomas Massie.
10: A rough morning for a lot of New York City commuters because of a strike on the Long Island Railroad, the nation's biggest commuter rail system. Here's CBS's Jerika Duncan.
18: Everybody! We made it! It is day three of a strike for workers with New York's Long Island Railroad. Five unions representing about 3,500 employees walked off the job early Saturday after contract negotiations stalled over wages and health care. Normally, this railroad services New York City and a large stretch of its suburbs with roughly 250,000 riders every weekday. But now, the entire operation is suspended.
19: All we're asking for is fair wages.
18: The unions blame the Metropolitan Transportation Authority, or the MTA, for the failed negotiations, saying many of those on strike have gone 4 years without a raise. MTA Chair and CEO, Jana Lieber.
20: Remember, these are by far the best paid workers in the entire national railroad system.
10: Violent weather in the nation's midsection, including tornadoes in central Nebraska that caused damage. CBS News meteorologist Rob Marciano.
21: Sunday afternoon, a terrifying tornado tore through parts of central Nebraska. 2 hours west of Omaha, debris sent flying across Howard County.
22: Oh my God! Oh my God!
21: Homes are hit. Firefighters and volunteers rushing to the scene, pulling people and their pets out of the rubble. The twister leveling houses, leaving piles of wooden beams and only fragments of walls behind. We spoke with Christina Pardon and her daughter, Gracie Borson.
23: I looked out my kitchen window, and I was watching the clouds, and it just dropped down.
21: All that remains of their newly built home, the basement, where they took shelter.
24: That'd be absolutely frightening.
23: Yeah, it was
25: the most terrifying thing I've ever experienced in my entire life.
10: All four crew members are in stable condition after ejecting from two Navy jets that collided during a military air show yesterday in Idaho. Shane Ogden was in the audience.
26: It was crazy. It was surreal. It still doesn't seem real.
10: No one on the ground was hurt. A global health emergency has been declared as a rare and deadly strain of Ebola hits eastern Congo, where three new treatment centers have opened. There are more than 300 cases and 88 deaths reported. CBS's Dr. Celine Gounder says some Americans may have been exposed.
27: There are at least six who are being monitored as contacts. Three of them are considered high-risk contacts, so significant exposure. And one of those contacts has already developed symptoms. We don't know yet where they will be evacuated to for medical care. Some of the sites with experience in the United States include Bellevue Hospital here in New York City, Emory in Atlanta, the University of Nebraska Medical Center. But Nebraska is already taxed with all of the hantavirus contacts. So they're not going to be able to take these folks.
10: Now to the Netherlands. The cruise ship hit by the deadly hantavirus outbreak has docked in Rotterdam for disinfection. 25 crew members and two medical officials on board. Three passengers on that ship died. More than a dozen Americans who are on board are now being monitored in this country. Two teenagers are in custody and a potential third suspect is being sought in at least 10 random shootings that left four people hurt in Austin, Texas over the weekend. Police Chief Lisa Davis.
28: Four people were shot. We had buildings, apartments that were shot into, two separate fire stations that were fired into. A fire truck was struck.
10: The courtroom battle between Elon Musk and OpenAI is now in the hands of a jury. Musk is seeking $150 billion in damages and wants OpenAI co-founders Sam Altman and Greg Brockman removed from the board. CBS's Emily Pandas.
29: The jury in this case has the verdict. We expect them to start their deliberations today. And this is one of those trials where the judge will make the final decision. The judge takes the jury's verdict into consideration. So we're kind of waiting to see how long it takes them to deliberate in this relatively short trial, all things considered.
10: Well, people camped out for several days in front of some stores in cities all over the country to get their hands on a $400 watch, a collab between SWAT and the luxury watchmaker Audemars Piguet. In Troy, Michigan, CBS News Detroit's Julia Avant caught up with those waiting.
30: What was the reaction when police said, hey, you got to go home, store's not opening?
31: Yeah, they were telling people that they were going to kick you off the premises and trespass you, or they're possibly going to arrest people. When people started rushing the door, the police started to make a little noise with their tasers to get people to go back.
10: That store canceled its product release plans. Well, Pope Leo knows his audience. He greeted a group of young people at the Vatican with a 6-7 hand motion, the video going viral. A departure last night on television.
32: I'm Anderson Cooper.
33: Two decades after he began his gig at 60 Minutes, Anderson Cooper choked back tears as he signed on and then off on the legendary CBS show One Last Time. He explained, in an extended farewell interview.
0: I've got a 4-year-old and a just now 6-year-old. I want to spend as much time with them as I can while they still want to spend time with me. And those days, that clock is ticking, I think.
33: He said he, his late mother and brother ate dinner while they watched the show after his father died when he was a child.
0: I hope 60 Minutes is around for when my kids grow up and have kids of their own and they can watch it with their kids.
33: Deborah Rodriguez, CBS News.
10: The Michael Jackson biopic Michael has reclaimed the top spot at the box office, earning just over $26 million. That's the roundup. I'm Steve Kathan, CBS News.
1: Virginia Metro News, I'm Jeff Jenkins. Vote canvassing from last week's primary election is underway today in all 55 counties. There are 3 House of Delegates races from last week that were decided by 5 votes or less. The canvass could change some results. Governor Patrick Morrissey wrapping up a news conference at the state capitol where he's been discussing the operations of several state agencies. You'll be able to read more coming up at WVMetroNews.com. House of Delegates members are at the state capitol today for 2 days of meetings. They have several topics of discussion listed, including data centers. Now, these are not interim committee meetings. Those start next month with the Senate. There's a new academic team championship at WVU.
2: A WVU team from the Statler College of Engineering and Mineral Resources won a national championship and $10,000 this month. Instructor Kelsey Crawford says the student engineers had to build and design parts to spec as the mission changed.
3: When they go to lunch, at lunchtime, the competition can change. So they can have a change order or something of the effect, which you see in manufacturing all the time.
2: Now, some team members have already received job offers from the competition as well. I'm Mike Nolting for WVMetroNews.com.
1: West Virginia University has graduated its class of 2026. Those ceremonies wrapped up Sunday in Morgantown. 9 separate ceremonies over 3 days at WVU. You're listening to Metro News for 40 years, the voice of West Virginia. They did it the hard way, but the Glenville State University women's softball team has advanced to a super regional in the NCAA Division II for the first time. They had to win 4 straight out of the loser's bracket in the regional, but they did it. They now play Kutztown on the road in the best-of-3 series beginning Thursday. We almost have the entire field set in the girls' high school softball state tournament. That tournament is set for next week at Little Creek Park in South Charleston. Read some results at our website. From the Metro News Anchor Desk, I'm Jeff Jenkins.
4: Your First Alert forecast for another hot day Tuesday with a few pop-up showers and storms. I'm First Alert meteorologist Dylan Godin.
10: Attitude is everything. I'm Mitch Anthony with today's Daily Dose. Too often we wish for what we ought to work for. Look at the billions of dollars pumped every year into lotteries. What would $1 billion in wish money do if it were put to work? Many people have realized that in this world, you don't often get what you think you deserve. You get what you go out and get. Wishing for something to happen is no replacement for having the courage to make something happen. The beginning to every success story is a wish, but the rest of the chapters are about toil, commitment, dedication, and perseverance. Clementine Paddleford gave great advice to her daughter when she said, "Never grow a wishbone, daughter, where a backbone ought to be. Simply put, we need both, a wishbone and a backbone. The backbone works to see what the wishbone only hopes to see. No great dreams are ever realized exclusive of some nightmarish incidents. Those who survive are those who, when the wishbone is broken, have the backbone to persevere." Mitch Anthony reminding you once again that life is whatever you make it.
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6: 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At least the good stuff. Leave something bad and we'll call you back. Okay. We love having you along, man. We're so glad you're with us. 855-4-GREG-MACK. But back into the mix. Here's DJ Shy with Diddy and I Need a Girl, part

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1: 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I mean, that's where Soul to Soul is from, the UK. Karen Wheeler, Jazzy B. I mean, there's other members, but those are my favorites in the group.
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2: Daytime turned as black as night on this day 246 years ago. We now know why. The explanation today from the Old Farmer's Almanac. With more practical tips and useful advice, this is the Old Farmer's Almanac Radio Report for Tuesday, May 19th, the 139th day of the year. It was on this day in 1780 when New England experienced its mysterious dark day. It began like any other, but by mid-morning, the sky had grown so dark that many feared Judgment Day was upon them. By noon, frogs began their nighttime croaking, chickens had come home to roost, and candles were lit for midday meals. It had been an unsolved mystery for centuries, but researchers eventually found an explanation. Study of tree rings and historical accounts indicate that forest fires were burning in Canada just days before. Smoke carried through the atmosphere was likely the cause of New England's dark day, May 19th of 1780. That is the Old Farmer's Almanac Radio Report. Learn more at almanac.com.
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3: The San Antonio Spurs in double overtime took game one of the West Finals at Oklahoma City, 122-115. Victor Wembanyama finished with 41 points and 24 rebounds. Alex Caruso of OKC scored 31 points off the bench. The East Finals start Tuesday with Cleveland at New York. The Pelicans' new head coach is Jamal Mosley, who was just fired by Orlando after 5 years there. In the NHL playoffs to end the second round, Montreal won a Game 7 in overtime at Buffalo, 3-2, eliminating the Sabres. After the Canadiens blew an early 2-0 lead, the East Final will start in Raleigh on Thursday. Cardinals quarterback Jacoby Brissett did not attend the start of OTAs. He wants a pay raise. The Padres moved into first in the NL West, beating the Dodgers 1-0 on a first-inning homer. The Angels on a two-run homer in the ninth beat the A's 2-1.
4: The Major League Baseball record for most saves in a single season is 62 by Francisco Rodriguez for the 2008 Los Angeles Angels. Do you know the Marshall record for most saves in a season? It's 50 shy of K-Rod's total. In the 2010 Marshall baseball season, Austin Cone closed out the opponent 12 times. Those 12 saves are the most ever in a single season by a Thundering Herd pitcher. With your Marshall Health Marshall Minute, I'm Steve Cotton.
5: 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Here's the irony. 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I'm Jonathan McKee, author of Parenting Generation Screen, with Focus on the Families Plugged In.
6: Yeah, I'm Chris Lawrence. The forecast, and we're looking at July and August kind of heat this week in West Virginia. Some record high temperatures could fall. Drier and much warmer weather expected through tomorrow. Temperatures more typical of July and August than mid-May. The lowlands are going to see highs reaching in the mid-80s to lower 90s, 70s and 80s in the mountains. Now, there's a chance for some locations to tie or break record high temperatures today and tomorrow. The next chance for widespread rain will be Wednesday as a cold front slowly moves through the region, which will return temperatures back to normal beginning Thursday. Additional rain chances are expected throughout the rest of the work week and into next weekend. Have yourself a great day. I'm Chris Lawrence, and this is Metro News, the voice of West Virginia.
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1: Straight out of St. Louis, that's Nelly. And many of you might remember his original group, St. Lunatics, which kind of sounds like his life lately. But Nelly had lots of hits.
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3: News. I'm CJ Papa, Acting Attorney General Todd Blanch, in front of the Senate Appropriations Committee to discuss his increased budget request for the 2027 fiscal year.
4: This underscores our department's renewed focus on reducing violent crime, combating the fentanyl crisis, strengthening border and immigration enforcement, expanding fraud prevention, and ensuring our law enforcement agencies have the resources they need.
3: It's his first hearing since taking charge of the Department of Justice. A Kentucky primary race, top priority for President Trump, wants to bounce the incumbent Congressman Thomas Massie from the House. But Massie is pushing back.
5: He really shouldn't have got involved in this race because I vote with him 90% of the time.
3: Well, the president is backing former Navy SEAL and former Ed Galrine. 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
6: With the Wall Street Business Report, I'm Rich Thomason. Wall Street is trending lower as oil prices remain above $100 per barrel. Financial and energy markets remain unsure about the prospects for a resolution of the Iran war. Benchmark U.S. crude lost 41 cents to 103.97 per barrel. Brent crude dipped 95 cents to 111.15. Oil prices have fluctuated but largely remain above $100, with the summer driving season beginning on Monday. Investors are awaiting NVIDIA's first quarter results due tomorrow. The chipmaker has routinely blown past analyst expectations each quarter while forecasting more growth. Home Depot shares barely budged after the home improvement retailer's most recent results came out ahead of Wall Street's expectations. This even as profits fell from 1 year ago. For the Wall Street Business Report, I'm Rich Thomason.
7: West Virginia Metro News, I'm Chris Lawrence. Two are dead after an officer-involved shooting incident in Parkersburg. It unfolded around 10 o'clock Saturday night. City police called to an apartment in the city and almost immediately drew gunfire from inside. Officers returned that fire, resulting in a standoff, and it finally ended when police entered the apartment. There they found two individuals dead. It's believed one was killed in the exchange with police, but the other was dead before officers arrived. An investigation underway. A weekend car wreck is blamed for the death of a student at Preston High School. The Preston County School Board posted word of the fatality on their social media over the weekend. The student's name was not released. Counselors are expected to be on hand at the school this week. That tragedy comes after two brothers, both students at Princeton Senior High School, died in a car wreck last week in Mercer County. Attorneys who represent families arguing for religious exemptions to the state's child vaccination law have now filed briefs with the state Supreme Court. Our Brad McElhaney has read those and says the state is looking at inconsistencies in its exemptions.
8: The plaintiffs argue that state education officials have violated the Equal Protection for Religion Act by enforcing a categorical ban on religious exemptions for school vaccines while simultaneously allowing numerous secular opt-outs for students citing medical reasons, adults who work in school systems, and homeschoolers.
7: And Brad writes more than at WBMetroNews.com. You're listening to Metro News for 40 years, the voice of West Virginia. The annual Run for the Wall rolls through West Virginia this weekend. The motorcycle ride from California to Washington, D.C., in memory of those who never came home from Vietnam.
9: We're split up among three different routes. We have the central route, a midway route, and a southern route. And it's pretty much evenly spaced between the routes. And right there at day 9 and day 10, we all converge back into Washington, D.C. on Friday before Memorial Day.
7: That is Todd Taylor, the West Virginia coordinator of the ride. From the Metro News Anchor Desk, I'm Chris Lawrence.
10: Your First Alert forecast for another hot day Tuesday with a few pop-up showers and storms. I'm First Alert meteorologist Dylan Godin.
2: WASB is the official voice of the Spring Valley Timberwolves.
1: My Greg Mack flashback is coming up this hour. His artist, Alicia Myers, was our flashback a couple of weeks ago.

0: family in Fresno, Cali. Everyone cruises to us on Old School 98.3. I've been hearing a lot from our friends in Sanger lately. I'm Greg Mack. You're in the mix with DJ Shaw.
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1: DJ Shy's got the tortillas hot. I'm Greg Mack. My flashback coming up next, and it's from the group One Way. I'm sure that many of you know that Cutie Pie was their biggest hit by far. I mean, what you may not have known is that it only reached number 61 on the charts. What the? But I digress. As much as I enjoyed Cutie Pie and several other songs by One Way, I cruised to one of their album cuts, Can I? And that's coming up next on my Greg Mack Flashback. Let's get over to studio with Connie Breeze.
2: Hi, it's Connie Breeze. More of the Greg Mack Show coming up. But first, in a continued interview with Lionel Richie, he talks to me about the second half of his life and all the hits Hawaii. What's the most important thing for an artist to do? He'll tell us. Here's Lionel Richie on what it is he has to give with all the hits Hawaii and on American Idol.
3: 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You know, what do we do with all of this knowledge at the other end of the career? 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
4: 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The American shoe industry was revolutionized on this date. In 1885, a little-known biracial immigrant from Suriname named Jan Matzeliger invented a machine to mass-produce shoes. Showing his mechanical expertise at an early age, he came to the United States and settled in Lynn, Massachusetts, then the center of shoemaking in the nation. Matzeliger found the going hard because of his black heritage and the entrenched hand workers in the shoe industry. But his machine could turn out up to 700 pairs of shoes a day, compared with 50 by manual methods, and demand for his invention grew quickly. Nationwide, there are over 23,000 shoe stores these days, selling over $36 billion of footwear each year. You can find more facts about America's people, places, and economy from the American Community Survey at census.gov.
5: Conference tournament this week. Your baseball coach Steve Sabin's talked strategy to win the Big 12 Conference Tournament, but he believes win or lose, West Virginia will be back home for a regional.
6: I find it really hard to believe that one of the top three conferences in the country with no doubt and a team that set a program record for conference wins with 21, a team that finishes second in the league, a team that has the best pitcher in one of the top three leagues in the country is not hosting. We have won every series but two and have multiple sweeps in a Power Four league. It's well respected with good strength of schedule, and the team that won the league we swept on the road. So if that's not a hosting resume, then I have no idea what is. We have absolutely earned that up to this point, and this place should be rocking, sold out, packed, and be one of the best venues in the country. But I look at like the regional, basically go win three games, right? So like go sweep a series, and then the super regional, you're back to series play. So I think us being built up to win series and what we've done sets us up to be successful. You need to win two games, like say in a super regional. It's always, and in a regional, it's always about winning this game now. How do you use the third and fourth starter? How do you use those guys? What's their best role? Because you don't want to look up and say like, well, we didn't use Montessa in the postseason, and the guy needs to add value in certain ways. Or Corn's a starter, and we should have brought Cole out of the bullpen. Or should Corn go back to the bullpen? There's just a lot of things that we have to figure out to get the best pitchers in situations to be successful.
5: Mountaineers will watch Tuesday as Utah plays Kansas State. The winner of that game advances Wednesday to take on TCU. The winner of that Wednesday game will face West Virginia Thursday. With the Golden Blue Report, I'm Kyle Wiggs, Metro News Sports.
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7: Marvel Rivals with a mixed couple of weeks. First, the good news. Publisher and developer NetEase revealing they have reached a milestone, 40 million players, and the number one spot on digital store Steam. This after only 3 months. Despite being free to play, meaning you just download and go, while only paying for cosmetics, it showed the game helped the entire company grow their revenue by 1.5%. And now the bad news. Despite having such a popular game, Rivals game director director Thaddeus Sasser announced on LinkedIn that him and his entire Seattle team that built the game had been laid off. Sasser saying on the LinkedIn post, "This is a weird industry," likely pointing towards the massive success of the game and still being let go from the job. It's been reported that the Seattle team was only six, but what many would consider odd is how short after the success the layoffs happened. The games industry has faced tough times over the last 2 years with thousands of layoffs. Eamon Dignam, Fox News.
8: Your First Alert forecast for another hot day Tuesday with a few pop-up showers and storms. I'm First Alert meteorologist Dylan Goday.
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11: Okay, it's that time of the week where Greg Mack lets you hear what he's downloaded on his cell phone. We call it the Greg Mack Flashback. Let's see if you remember this one.

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1: 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I'm Greg Mack, and if you liked us on our Greg Mack Show Facebook page, we may be getting ready to mention your name coming up next. But right now, let's get over to Connie Breeze.
2: Hi, it's Connie Breeze. More of the Greg Mack Show coming up. But first, Lionel Richie wanted to give back through all his experience, and he was trying to figure out, should he write a book? Is it a documentary? 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
3: I kept thinking, do I write the book? 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
4: News. I'm Gianna Gelosi. President Trump hits pause, holding off on plans to resume bombing Iran set for today, giving talks more time to hammer out a deal at the request of key Gulf allies.
5: They called me over the last 2 days to say they made a lot of progress in it because we have them negotiating with us, and primarily Saudi Arabia, Qatar, UAE.
4: It's primary day in 6 states, and the marquee race is in Kentucky, where President Trump is trying to oust Republican Congressman Thomas Massie. With the race getting the most attention, he's calling him the worst Republican congressman in history, backing a GOP challenger. Massie told Fox earlier,
6: "The endorsements that I've gotten are from the pro-life groups, the pro-Second Amendment groups, because my opponent, he won't debate, he won't fill out the forms to say where he is on abortion, where he is on gun control."
4: It's the most expensive primary in history. 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
7: West Virginia Metro News, I'm Chris Lawrence. Two members of the West Virginia National Guard shot in the line of duty in Washington, D.C. will be awarded the Purple Heart. Secretary of War Pete Hegseth Friday, in an address to Guard members at a reenlistment ceremony at the Washington Monument, referred to Specialist Sarah Beckstrom and Staff Sergeant Andrew Wolf as soon-to-be Purple Heart recipients. Governor Patrick Morrissey had requested the decoration for the two in December and hailed the announcement Friday. Beckstrom died of her wounds. Wolf continues his remarkable recovery. His family has given their first interview since the shooting, speaking exclusively to Metro News Midday host Amanda Barron. Mother Melody Wolf said she's been led through the difficult time by prayer.
8: God was with us. I told the doctors, I said, you have saved his life. You've gotten him the surgery. Without that, where they removed the skull flap and let the brain expand and swell, without that, he would have died.
7: Family members say his recovery has been a miracle. From the Metro News Anchor Desk, I'm Chris Lawrence.
9: Your First Alert forecast for another hot day Tuesday with a few pop-up showers and storms. I'm First Alert meteorologist Dylan Godin.
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1: I'm Greg Mack. It's that time of the week when we get to say thanks to everybody that's liked our Greg Mack Show Facebook page, like Diana Honey Holiday of Lancaster Palmdale, the AV. She parties with us on Old School 93.5. Thank you, Diana. Also, Fred L.T. Cheney of Buena Park. Fred is also straight out of Compton, graduated from the University of Maryland, and went to Centennial High. What a great school that was. I used to visit them all the time. Also, he parties with us on Old School 104.7, home of our friend Jamie Reyes in the mornings. Also, Turi Lazaro Aguila of San Diego. He parties with us on Magic 92.5, home of Jagger and Christie in the mornings. Turi says he studied at Sidewalk University. Okay? Thanks, everybody, for liking us. Make sure you do so also so we can mention you on next week's show. Back into the mix. Here's DJ Shy with Lil' Kim and Crush on You.

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1: I was kind of thinking Dinah King was talking about our DJ Shock. He's shy. He's a shy guy. Although it came out probably 10 years before he did. She's a psychic. She saw it coming. I'm Greg Mack. We're having fun this week. Hope you are too. 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
2: 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But first, Pitbulls tells us what the magic is of playing on the Strip.
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4: A new study shows that a healthy marriage could mean a healthy gut. 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
1: It's May 19th, and this is your Fox Daily Snapshot. Today is National Devil's Food Cake Day. It's a day celebrated by chocolate cake lovers around the globe who may have been waiting to indulge their cravings for the rich and decadent treat. The first known recipe for Devil's Food Cake is believed to have appeared in the Hagerstown Exponent of Hagerstown, Indiana, near the turn of the 20th century. A truly great Devil's Food Cake should be airy and have a silky texture. Also on this date, in 1906, the Federated Boys Club was organized. It would later be known as the Boys Club of America. And auto racer Willie T. Ribbs becomes the first African-American driver to qualify for the Indianapolis 500 in 1991. If it's your birthday today, you share it with rocker and guitar legend Pete Townshend, born in 1945. I'm Tushar Saxena, and that's your Fox Daily Snapshot.
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2: The San Antonio Spurs, in double overtime, took Game 1 of the West Finals at Oklahoma City, 122-115. Victor Wembanyama finished with 41 points and 24 rebounds. Alex Caruso of OKC scored 31 points off the bench. The East Finals start Tuesday with Cleveland at New York. The Pelicans' new head coach is Jamal Mosley, who was just fired by Orlando after 5 years there. In the NHL playoffs, to end the second round, Montreal won a Game 7 in overtime at Buffalo, 3-2, eliminating the Sabres after the Canadiens blew an early 2-0 lead. The East Final will start in Raleigh on Thursday. Cardinals quarterback Jacoby Brissett did not attend the start of OTAs. He wants a pay raise. The Padres moved into first in the NL West, beating the Dodgers 1-0 on a first-inning homer. The Angels on a two-run homer in the ninth beat the A's 2-1.
0: Fox on Games, your insider's cheat code to gaming.
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3: Their first game, Sunderfolk, is a new take on traditional board games by in-house studio Secret Door, using a television as the board and your mobile devices as your pieces. Speaking to journalist and host of the Game Awards, Jeff Keighley, they also announced an independent game they're publishing that has loads of similarities to Blizzard hit StarCraft called Mechabellum. But what they're calling their crown jewel coming from their other studio, Moonshot, the first-person PvP looter shooter called Wildgate. Jason Chaves and Dustin Browder are the heads of the studio.
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7: I'm Chris Lawrence. The forecast, and we're looking at July and August kind of heat this week in West Virginia. Some record high temperatures could fall. Drier and much warmer weather expected through tomorrow. Temperatures more typical of July and August than mid-May. The lowlands are going to see highs reaching into the mid-80s to lower 90s, 70s and 80s in the mountains. Now, there's a chance for some locations to tie or break record high temperatures today and tomorrow. The next chance for widespread rain will be Wednesday, as a cold front slowly moves through the region, which will return temperatures back to normal beginning Thursday. Additional rain chances are expected throughout the rest of the work week and into next weekend. Have yourself a great day. I'm Chris Lawrence, and this is Metro News, the voice of West Virginia.
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1: Bell 54. And now you know, I'm Greg Mack. That is family for real. Love those guys. They have so many moving parts. I mean, you got New Edition, BBD, Johnny Gill, Bobby Brown, RBRM. They just keep reinventing themselves, and I love it. Let's get over to the studio with Connie Breeze.
2: 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But first, a Pitbull concert is a party, that's for sure. 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
4: 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I'm Paul Acey for Plugged In by Focus on the Family.
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8: Tornadoes across the plains.
11: Stop, stop, stop, stop, stop,
8: stop! I'm Steve Kathan. With the CBS World News Roundup, 65% say the U.S. economy is performing badly in a fresh CBS News poll, and 59% say gas prices are a financial hardship. CBS's Ed O'Keefe has the latest on the economy, the war in Iran, and how it all could play into the midterm elections.
12: President Trump warned Iran better get moving fast or there won't be anything left of them.
13: You cannot let Iran have a nuclear weapon.
12: Just days after insisting he's more worried about that than how the war is affecting Americans back at home, a new CBS News poll finds 7 in 10 say they're frustrated or even angry about Trump's approach to the economy. Two-thirds say his policies are making it worse. And 77% say incomes aren't keeping up with inflation. House Speaker Mike Johnson acknowledged Iran is a drag on the president's poll numbers.
14: As soon as we get that straightened out, we will get back to the kitchen table issues.
12: But Trump did notch another big victory over the weekend.
15: Thank you, Louisiana!
12: In Louisiana's Republican Senate primary, Trump-backed Congresswoman Julia Letlow now heads to a runoff after defeating Senator Bill Cassidy, who voted to convict Trump in his impeachment trial after the January 6th attacks. Now, attention turns tomorrow to Kentucky, where the president's trying to unseat one of his top House Republican critics, Thomas Massie.
8: A rough morning for a lot of New York City commuters because of a strike on the Long Island Railroad, the nation's biggest commuter rail system. Here's CBS's Jerika Duncan.
16: Every fight we win!
0: It is day three of a strike for workers with New York's Long Island Railroad. Five unions representing about 3,500 employees walked off the job early Saturday after contract negotiations stalled over wages and health care. Normally, this railroad services New York City and a large stretch of its suburbs with roughly 250,000 riders every weekday. But now, the entire operation is suspended.
16: All we're asking for is fair wages.
0: The unions blame the Metropolitan Transportation Authority, or the MTA, for the failed negotiations, saying many of those on strike have gone 4 years without a raise. MTA Chair and CEO, Jana Lieber.
17: Remember, these are by far the best paid workers in the entire national railroad system.
8: Violent weather in the nation's midsection, including tornadoes in central Nebraska that caused damage. CBS News meteorologist Rob Marciano.
18: Sunday afternoon, a terrifying tornado tore through parts of central Nebraska. 2 hours west of Omaha, debris sent flying across Howard County.
19: Oh my God! Oh my God!
18: Homes are hit. Firefighters and volunteers rushing to the scene, pulling people and their pets out of the rubble. The twister leveling houses, leaving piles of wooden beams and only fragments of walls behind. We spoke with Christina Pardon and her daughter Gracie Borson.
20: I looked out my kitchen window and I was watching the clouds and it just dropped down.
18: All that remains of their newly built home, the basement where they took shelter.
21: That'd be absolutely frightening.
20: Yeah, it was
22: the most terrifying thing I've ever experienced in my entire life.
8: All four crew members are in stable condition after ejecting from two Navy jets that collided during a military air show yesterday in Idaho. Shane Ogden was in the audience.
23: It was crazy. It was surreal. It still doesn't seem real.
8: No one on the ground was hurt. A global health emergency has been declared as a rare and deadly strain of Ebola hits eastern Congo, where three new treatment centers have opened. There are more than 300 cases and 88 deaths reported. CBS's Dr. Celine Gounder says some Americans may have been exposed.
24: There are at least six who are being monitored as contacts. Three of them are considered high-risk contacts, so a significant exposure. And one of those contacts has already developed symptoms. We don't know yet where they will be evacuated to for medical care. Some of the sites with experience in the United States include Bellevue Hospital here in New York City, Emory in Atlanta, the University of Nebraska Medical Center. But Nebraska is already taxed with all of the hantavirus contacts. So they're not going to be able to take these folks.
8: Now to the Netherlands. The cruise ship hit by the deadly hantavirus outbreak has docked in Rotterdam for disinfection. 25 crew members and two medical officials on board. Three passengers on that ship died. More than a dozen Americans who are on board are now being monitored in this country. Two teenagers are in custody and a potential third suspect is being sought in at least 10 random shootings that left four people hurt in Austin, Texas over the weekend. Police Chief Lisa Davis.
25: Four people were shot. We had buildings, apartments that were shot into, two separate fire stations that were fired into. A fire truck was struck.
8: The courtroom battle between Elon Musk and OpenAI is now in the hands of a jury. Musk is seeking $150 billion in damages and wants OpenAI co-founders Sam Altman and Greg Brockman removed from the board. CBS's Emily Pandas.
26: The jury in this case has the verdict. We expect them to start their deliberations today. And this is one of those trials where the judge will make the final decision. The judge takes the jury's verdict into consideration. So we're kind of waiting to see how long it takes them to deliberate in this relatively short trial, all things considered.
8: Well, people camped out for several days in front of some stores in cities all over the country to get their hands on a $400 watch, a collab between SWAT and the luxury watchmaker Audemars Piguet. In Troy, Michigan, CBS News Detroit's Julia Avant caught up with those waiting.
27: What was the reaction when police said, hey, you got to go home, store's not opening?
28: Yeah, they were telling people that they were going to kick you off the premises and trespass you, or they're possibly going to arrest people. When people started rushing the door, the police started to make a little noise with their tasers to get people to go back.
8: That store canceled its product release plans. Well, Pope Leo knows his audience. He greeted a group of young people at the Vatican with a 6-7 hand motion, the video going viral. A departure last night on television.
29: I'm Anderson Cooper.
30: Two decades after he began his gig at 60 Minutes, Anderson Cooper choked back tears as he signed on and then off on the legendary CBS show one last time. He explained, in an extended farewell interview.
1: I've got a 4-year-old and a just now 6-year-old. I want to spend as much time with them as I can while they still want to spend time with me. And those days, that clock is ticking, I think.
30: He said he, his late mother and brother ate dinner while they watched the show after his father died when he was a child.
1: I hope 60 Minutes is around for when my kids grow up and have kids of their own and they can watch it with their kids.
30: Deborah Rodriguez, CBS News.
8: The Michael Jackson biopic Michael has reclaimed the top spot at the box office, earning just over $26 million. That's the roundup. I'm Steve Kathan, CBS News.
2: West Virginia Metro News. I'm Chris Lawrence. Two are dead after an officer-involved shooting incident in Parkersburg. It unfolded around 10 o'clock Saturday night. City police called to an apartment in the city and almost immediately drew gunfire from inside. Officers returned that fire, resulting in a standoff, and it finally ended when police entered the apartment. There they found two individuals dead. It's believed one was killed in the exchange with police, but the other was dead before officers arrived. An investigation underway. A weekend car wreck is blamed for the death of a student at Preston High School. The Preston County School Board posted word of the fatality on their social media over the weekend. The student's name was not released. Counselors are expected to be on hand at the school this week. That tragedy comes after two brothers, both students at Princeton Senior High School, died in a car wreck last week in Mercer County. Attorneys who represent families arguing for religious exemptions to the state's child vaccination law have now filed briefs with the state Supreme Court. Our Brad McElhaney has read those and says the state is looking at inconsistencies in its exemptions.
3: The plaintiffs argue that state education officials have violated the Equal Protection for Religion Act by enforcing a categorical ban on religious exemptions for school vaccines while simultaneously allowing numerous secular opt-outs for students citing medical reasons, adults who work in school systems, and homeschoolers.
2: And Brad writes more than at WBMetroNews.com. You're listening to Metro News for 40 years, the voice of West Virginia. The annual Run for the Wall rolls through West Virginia this weekend. The motorcycle ride from California to Washington, D.C., in memory of those who never came home from Vietnam.
4: We're split up among three different routes. We have a central route, a midway route, and a southern route. And it's pretty much evenly spaced between the routes. And right there at day 9 and day 10, we all converge back into Washington, D.C. on Friday before Memorial Day.
2: That is Todd Taylor, the West Virginia coordinator of the ride. From the Metro News Anchor Desk, I'm Chris Lawrence.
5: Your First Alert forecast for another hot day Tuesday with a few pop-up showers and storms. I'm First Alert meteorologist Dylan Godin.
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9: I'm Greg Mack. Let's get back to the show. Rick James. Maybe you didn't know that Rick was actually in the U.S. Navy. Maybe you didn't know he deserted the Navy to go to Canada. He started a rock band called the Minor Birds, eventually signing to Motown. But he also did a year in jail for being a deserter. After paying his dues, though, his career exploded.

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2: I'm Greg Mack. A funny story this past week. One of my DJ friends at one of our stations that carry our show, and I'm not going to say the name because it was confidential, kind of, but it was kind of interesting. He had the courage to ask me to listen to his show and give him some advice. And you know, I do that from time to time when asked. I can tell you this, they never ask again. They never ask again. I mean, I'm very honest in my evaluations. Don't you just love it when people ask you for advice, especially when it's something you really know and you can just break it down? I'm always honored, though. Let's get over to the studio with Connie Breeze.
3: Hi, Connie Breeze here. More of the Greg Mack Show coming up. But first, Rami Malek really exploded onto the scene as Freddie Mercury in Bohemian Rhapsody. We learned so much about him, except that he has a twin brother. He tells us about it. Rami Malek really has a twin brother?
4: He's an identical twin, yeah. We don't look as much alike as we used to, but yeah, we're identical.
3: DJ Shy is in the mix on the Greg Mack Show coming up.
0: 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On Metro News, the voice of West Virginia, this is Outdoors Today with Chris Lawrence, dedicated to more than a quarter million hunters and anglers across the Mountain State.
5: During the recent Natural Resources Commission meeting, wildlife disease specialist Ethan Barton delivered an update on the monitoring of CWD among deer in the Eastern Panhandle. Ethan joined me on West Virginia Outdoors recently to talk about it as well and says the slow spread continues in the state and it still remains prevalent in Hampshire County around Slainsville where it was originally found.
6: Well, as of right now, all of the wild free-ranging deer that we've detected with CWD have been contiguous with Hampshire County. So over in the eastern panhandle of the state, Hampshire County was where we detected our first positive deer. It was a roadkill that we collected for routine surveillance purposes back in October of 2004. So I think we've done a fair job of kind of attempting to slow it down using regulations, including carcass transport restrictions and baiting and feeding restrictions, because we're still limited to kind of seven contiguous counties over there that are also part of a larger outbreak area that spreads into Virginia, Maryland, and Pennsylvania as well.
5: And one thing the DNR biologists have learned is that CWD works quickly and absolutely. That story tomorrow. I'm Chris Lawrence with Outdoors Today on Metro News, the voice of West Virginia.
7: Since 1900, the most wins in a single season by a major league pitcher is 41 by Jack Chesbro for the 1904 New York Highlanders, 9 years before they officially became the Yankees. No Marshall pitcher has ever won nearly that many games in a season, but do you know what the herd record is? In 1998, J.R. Watts set the Marshall pitching record by winning 9 games. That mark was tied by Steve Blevins in 2008. With your Marshall Health Marshall Minute, I'm Steve Cotton.
8: 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I mean, it's for livestock. 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I'm Jonathan McKee, author of Parenting Generation Screen, with Focus on the Family's Plugged In.
9: Your First Alert forecast for another hot day Tuesday with a few pop-up showers and storms. I'm First Alert meteorologist Dylan Goodin.
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0: Big Mac. Big loved our family in Tucson, Arizona, that parties with us on 106.3 The Groove. They have Crystal in the mornings, Super Snake in the afternoons. Love you, Tucson. Thanks, everybody, for partying with us this week.
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1: 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The Greg Mack Show is produced by DJ Divine. 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
5: News. I'm John Saucier. President Trump speaking to reporters outside the construction zone for the White House ballroom this morning. He discussed ongoing negotiations with Iran, claims the United States was just an hour away from resuming strikes last night.
6: We were going to be striking it would have been happening right now. Yeah, it was all done. The boats, the ships are all loaded. They're loaded to the brim. And we're all set to start.
5: The man accused of assassinating Charlie Kirk in a Utah court today for a hearing. Judge Tony Graff hearing arguments on some big issues. One of them concerning a motion by the defense to close portions of the July hearing and seal some exhibits. Deputy Utah County Attorney Chad Gruneder began his arguments by saying they want those hearings to be open.
7: The state has tried to make it abundantly clear throughout this process that we favor open hearings so that the public can trust what happens in this courtroom.
5: America's listening to Fox News.
8: West Virginia Metro News, I'm Chris Lawrence. Two members of the West Virginia National Guard shot in the line of duty in Washington, D.C. will be awarded the Purple Heart. Secretary of War Pete Hegseth Friday, in an address to Guard members at a reenlistment ceremony at the Washington Monument, referred to Specialist Sarah Beckstrom and Staff Sergeant Andrew Wolf as soon-to-be Purple Heart recipients. Governor Patrick Morrissey had requested the decoration for the two in December and hailed the announcement Friday. Beckstrom died of her wounds. Wolf continues his remarkable recovery. His family has given their first interview since the shooting, speaking exclusively to Metro News Midday host Amanda Barron. Mother Melody Wolf said she's been led through the difficult time by prayer.
9: God was with us. I told the doctors, I said, you have saved his life. You've gotten him the surgery. Without that, where they removed the skull flap and left the brain expand and swell, without that, he would have died.
8: Family members say his recovery has been a miracle. From the Metro News Anchor Desk, I'm Chris Lawrence.
10: Your First Alert forecast for another hot day Tuesday with a few pop-up showers and storms. I'm First Alert meteorologist Dylan Goodin.
11: Hello, I'm Jerry Stewart, and this is One Moment in America. When I was a boy growing up in Texas, one of my dad's favorite questions was, son, if you call a dog's tail a leg, how many legs does he have? The answer? Listen to this story. When I was a young boy and I came to my dad with something someone had told me, often he would ask me the question, son, if you call a dog's tail a leg, how many legs would he have? Five, right? No. Calling a tail a leg doesn't make it a leg. My point? 2 points. First, don't be so quick to believe something just because someone says it so. Check it out for yourself. Second, be sure before you say something as fact that it is fact. There's way too much half-truths and downright lies flying around our country today. Please don't add to that list. Instead, be a truth-teller. I'm Jerry Stewart, and that was One Moment in America.

0: mystery? Let's find out. 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
1: What's happening, rockers and rollers? It's Andy West. Let's kick it off. We get it started this week in 1972. Mott the Hoople are on the verge of breaking up, but they're offered some help from David Bowie, who allows them to record two songs he wrote. They pass on Suffragette City, but they cut All the Young Dudes, which becomes their biggest hit and revives their career. Jumping ahead 10 years, this week in 1982, Rocky III hits theaters. This one features a new theme song written around a key line of dialogue in the film, Eye of the Tiger. Sylvester Stallone asked the upstart Chicago band Survivor to write and record the song when he couldn't get permission to use the Queen song, Another One Bites the Dust. This week in 1988, the Monsters of Rock tour with a lineup of Metallica, Van Halen, Scorpions, and Dokken kicks off with a show at the Alpine Valley Music Theater in Wisconsin. Metallica emerged supersized, and soon after the tour released their album, Injustice for All. Dokken strained from infighting and exhaustion, break up after that tour. And this week in 2007, the Police set aside their differences and launched their first tour since 1986 in Vancouver. Despite some band member clashes along the way, the tour lasts over a year, selling almost 3.5 million tickets for 151 shows. So, what song did they play the most on that tour? Well, it was a tie between Every Breath You Take, Every Little Thing She Does Is Magic, King of Pain, Wrapped Around Your Finger, Message in a Bottle, and So Lonely.
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2: No, Netflix is not adding an After Dark category, but so many people have been duped by the viral hoax that Netflix had to republish its policies about streaming adult content. It's just more proof that some folks will believe anything, like the rumor this week that Spotify is introducing a new feature that'll play music based on your financial situation. Would you let AI pick your baby's name? A lot of parents have been asking chatbots for help with one name that keeps popping up, and now Alara has suddenly become the baby name of the year. Except AI didn't invent it. It found it on Reddit, where it's been talked about for years. Okay, so what were some of the worst new gadgets at this week's Consumer Electronics Show? There was a lollipop that plays music through your teeth when you bite down on it, or the internet-connected treadmill with a built-in AI coach that could yell at you to go faster, but also collects all your biometric data. But it was Samsung's new talking AI fridge that had most people scratching their heads. That's what's trending. I'm Christian Chase.
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2: Cavs and Knicks tonight in Game 1 of the East Finals, tipping off from Madison Square Garden at 8 o'clock Eastern Time. Knicks forward OG Anunoby is considered probable as he's been dealing with a hamstring strain. Michigan forward Merez Johnson Jr. will keep his name in the 2026 NBA Draft. Stanley Cup playoffs take the night off tomorrow. It's Vegas against Colorado in Denver. Golden Knights lost their appeal of the fines and stripping of a draft pick for not following media rules during the Stanley Cup playoffs. Vancouver Canucks fired head coach Adam Foote after just one season. Kansas City Chiefs wide receiver Rashee Rice will serve 30 days in jail for violating his probation after he tested positive for marijuana. That means that Rice will miss OTAs and a mandatory minicamp. NFL owners today approved a measure to allow 10 international games each year. That's up from the previous limit of 8 and doesn't count the Jaguars playing at Wembley Stadium. Super Bowl 64 will be held in Nashville. 2028 NFL draft will be held in Minneapolis.
3: Victor Gomez holds the Marshall baseball record for most career home runs. He blasted 52 of them in his Thundering Herd career. That's the baseball record at Marshall, but it's not the record for most home runs at the school. That came on the softball side. Do you know who holds that record? The Marshall softball record for most career home runs is 59, set by Maya Stevenson between 2019 and 2022. With your Marshall Health Marshall Minute, I'm Steve Cotton.
4: First Alert forecast for another hot day Tuesday with a few pop-up showers and storms. I'm First Alert meteorologist Dylan Godin.
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0: and Monica DeLuca. Guns N' Roses will return to North America next year on the heels of the band's world tour through Europe, the Middle East, Asia, and Latin America. The 2026 tour includes a special show at the Rose Bowl in L.A., which will be Guns N' Roses' first performance there in over 30 years. Plus, the band is expected to release two new songs, Nothing and Atlas. Rita Ora will once again join Ryan Seacrest in New York's Times Square to co-host Dick Clark's New Year's Rockin' Eve. Chicago native Chance the Rapper will co-host from the Windy City. In Las Vegas, retired NFL pro Rob Gronkowski joins Julianne Hough, making her New Year's Rockin' Eve co-hosting debut. And the lineup for performers is expected to be announced soon. The ABC show starts at 8 p.m. Eastern on New Year's Eve. That's Fox Rocks on Fox News.
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0: Love by Maroon 5, stirring up a little controversy in the video calling for the decriminalization of marijuana. Is that even controversial anymore? Like, come on. If people can drink themselves to death legally, I say go for it. Maybe I'm high right now. It's radio. I'm not even wearing pants. Back with more trending now right after this.
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2: Fox News, I'm Tom Graham. President Trump once again threatening Iran unless a deal is made for a more permanent ceasefire.
3: The president says he may have to give Iran another big hit if a deal to end the war and the country's nuclear program does not come together in a few days.
4: I'm saying 2 or 3 days.
3: President Trump says he pulled back from planned military strikes on Iran set for today at the request of Saudi Arabia, the UAE, Qatar, and other regional partners.
2: Fox's Jared Halpern, President Trump wading into the Texas Republican primary, endorsing Republican challenger Ken Paxton to unseat incumbent GOP Senator John Cornyn.
5: I have so much respect for the president and so appreciate his endorsement, and I think it creates a slight bit of momentum, don't you?
2: Paxton speaking during a campaign event, Cornyn taking to X saying it's time for Texas voters to decide if they want a strong nominee or a weak one. 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
6: West Virginia Metro News, I'm Chris Lawrence. Two members of the West Virginia National Guard shot in the line of duty in Washington, D.C. will be awarded the Purple Heart. Secretary of War Pete Hegseth Friday, in an address to Guard members at a reenlistment ceremony at the Washington Monument, referred to Specialist Sarah Beckstrom and Staff Sergeant Andrew Wolfe as soon-to-be Purple Heart recipients. Governor Patrick Morrissey had requested the decoration for the two in December and hailed the announcement Friday. Beckstrom died of her wounds. Wolf continues his remarkable recovery. His family has given their first interview since the shooting, speaking exclusively to Metro News Midday host Amanda Barron. Mother Melody Wolf said she's been led through the difficult time by prayer.
7: God was with us. I told the doctors, I said, you have saved his life. You've gotten him the surgery. Without that, where they removed the skull flap and let the brain expand and swell, without that, he would have died.
6: Family members say his recovery has been a miracle. From the Metro News Anchor Desk, I'm Chris Lawrence.
8: Waymo, Alphabet's self-driving vehicle subsidiary, has issued one of the largest recalls in the history of the autonomous vehicle industry after a software flaw allowed a robotaxi in San Antonio to drive into flood waters. The voluntary recall affects nearly 4,000 vehicles equipped with the company's fifth and sixth generation automated driving systems. U.S. foreclosure filings rose 18% in April from a year earlier, continuing a steady upward trend in distressed properties. Delaware, South Carolina, and Florida posted the nation's highest foreclosure rates, while Lakeland, Florida, led major metro areas. Mortgage rates drifted slightly lower last week, offering modest relief for home buyers entering the late spring housing market. But economists say borrowing costs are likely to remain elevated through the next several weeks. I'm Mark Huffman. Learn more at consumeraffairs.com.
9: Your First Alert forecast for another hot day Tuesday with a few pop-up showers and storms. I'm First Alert meteorologist Dylan Godin.
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11: 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Number five.
0: And let's get into it. The top five songs. Number five.
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0: I'm Michelle Pulino. Bad Bunny will headline the upcoming Apple Music Super Bowl halftime show February 8th in Santa Clara, California. He will be the first Puerto Rican-born artist to headline the Super Bowl. Jay-Z's company, Roc Nation, selected the halftime show and has been doing so since 2019. Last year, Kendrick Lamar headlined the show. And Zach Bryan just made history as the first artist to ever play Michigan Stadium. He packed in 112,408 fans. That set a new record for the largest ticketed concert audience in U.S. history. According to promoter AEG Presents, the show with special guests John Mayer and support from Ryan Bingham and the Texas Gentleman, plus Joshua Sloan, also shattered merch sales records, pulling in 5 million. The previous record holder was George Strait at Kyle Field in Texas. Michigan Stadium is the largest stadium in the country and the third largest in the world. That's Fox Rocks on Fox News.
1: No, Netflix is not adding an After Dark category, but so many people have been duped by the viral hoax that Netflix had to republish its policies about streaming adult content. It's just more proof that some folks will believe anything, like the rumor this week that Spotify is introducing a new feature that'll play music based on your financial situation. Would you let AI pick your baby's name? A lot of parents have been asking chatbots for help with one name that keeps popping up, and now Alara has suddenly become the baby name of the year, except AI didn't invent it. It found it on Reddit, where it's been talked about for years. Okay, so what were some of the worst new gadgets at this week's Consumer Electronics Show? There was a lollipop that plays music through your teeth when you bite down on it, or the internet-connected treadmill with a built-in AI coach that can yell at you to go faster, but also collects all your biometric data. But it was Samsung's new talking AI fridge that had most people scratching their heads. That's what's trending. I'm Christian Chase.
2: This portion of the show is being brought to you by Ed's TV Repair Service, repairing local television since 1867. 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
3: now. Throwback hit that still jams.
4: Adele won the 2012 Grammy for Best Pop Solo Performance with this song, Someone Like You, on Trending Now.

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2: West Virginia Metro News. I'm Daniel Woods. The West Virginia baseball team heads into the Big 12 tournament this week, the number two seed, after taking two out of three games from TCU over the weekend. Head coach Steve Saban says he's proud of all his team's accomplished, but there's still more to do.
3: Couldn't be more excited for the kids to be able to clip off 21 conference wins. It's incredible. Last season, we won the league outright with 19, so to be able to do that and then come back and have a better year really says a lot about the team, the staff, and the players inside of it.
2: West Virginia receives a bye to the Big 12 quarterfinals on Thursday. The Marshall softball team season is over, going 1-2 in the Durham Regional in the NCAA tournament. Head coach Morgan Zirkle says, despite the losses, this has been an incredible season for the Thundering Herd.
4: Just really proud of this team for our entirety of the season and what they came. Second game today wasn't our best outing, clearly, but just proud of this group for getting here and setting a new standard for Marshall that hopefully will be back-to-back every year.
2: Marshall was eliminated by host Duke on Saturday. In Division II softball, Glenville State is headed to its first ever NCAA Super Regional. The Pioneers winning their regional tournament, they'll meet Kutztown for the right to go to the Division II World Series. 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For 40 years, the voice of West Virginia. In high school softball, regional play is winding down across the state. 27 of the spots in the state softball tournament have been locked down. You can find every score from regional play so far and a look at who's headed to South Charleston right now at WVMetroNews.com. Postseason play begins today in high school baseball with regional tournaments beginning all four classes across the state. You can find the full schedule at the website as well. With sports, I'm Daniel Woods.
5: So when is thievery a good thing? Well, one such case is on the baseball field. Do you know which Marshall University baseball player holds the Herd record for most career stolen bases? He only played two seasons at Marshall, but Adam Yeager made the most of his time in the green and white with 73 stolen bases in 2008 and 2009. He has swiped more bags than any other member of the Herd. With your Marshall Health Marshall Minute, I'm Steve Cotton.
6: Your First Alert forecast for another hot day Tuesday with a few pop-up showers and storms. I'm First Alert meteorologist Dylan Goday.
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9: Benson Boone, Beautiful Things.

get your hand-me-downs. And party at the party, playing with his nose now. And Baka got a weird case, why is he around? Certified lover boys, certified pedophiles. Wop, wop, wop, wop, wop, that boom up. Wop, wop, wop. I'ma do my stuff. Why you trolling like a, ain't you tired? Trying to strike a chord, and it's probably A minor.

0: Monica DeLuca. Cyndi Lauper has been inducted into the Rock and Roll Hall of Fame. The legendary singer also performed an emotional tribute with her song, True Colors. The Rock Hall also honored Outkast, Bad Company, Chubby Checker, Joe Cocker, Soundgarden, and more. 21 Pilots performed Seven Nation Army as a tribute to the White Stripes being inducted. Sound courtesy of Disney Plus. Salt-N-Pepa was also honored for musical influence and Carole K for musical excellence, among others. You can stream the ceremony on Disney Plus, while a primetime shortened version will air on ABC New Year's Day. That's Fox Rocks on Fox News.
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3: Fox News, I'm John Saucier. President Trump threatening again to resume strikes on Iran unless they agree to a deal in the next few days. Speaking at the White House press briefing today, Vice President J.D. Vance believes Iran wants to make a deal.
4: But I will not say with confidence that we're going to reach a deal until we're actually signing a negotiated settlement here. And I think that it's ultimately up to the Iranians whether they're willing to meet us.
3: The Trump administration repeatedly has demanded Iran surrender its nuclear program. Senate Republicans speaking to reporters as they plan to bring forward the latest attempt in funding ICE and Border Patrol. Senate Majority Leader John Thune on the Republicans' plans.
5: This week we're going to vote on the Secure America Act, which is a piece of legislation that will fund ICE and CBP, not only for this year, but through the entirety of the Trump administration.
3: Democrats have been resistant to these plans. They say immigration agencies need reforms. America's listening to Fox News.
6: With the Wall Street Business Report, I'm John Scott. The stock market gave back more of its record-setting rally. The S&P 500 fell 0.7 for the third straight loss and setting its latest all-time high. The Dow dropped 0.6%, and the NASDAQ composite sank 0.8%. The declines followed mixed moves for stock markets abroad, while oil prices ease their latest yo-yo move. Tech stocks are faltering following huge runs as higher yields in bond markets cranked up the pressure on all kinds of other investments. The Dow losing 322 points today to close at 49,363. The NASDAQ dropped 220 to 25,870. The S&P 500 fell 49 points to 73.53. This is the Wall Street Business Report. I'm John Scott.
7: West Virginia Metro News. I'm Jeff Jenkins. Vote canvassing from last week's primary election is underway today in all 55 counties. There are three House of Delegates races from last week that were decided by 5 votes or less. The canvas could change some results. Governor Patrick Morrissey wrapping up a news conference at the state capitol where he's been discussing the operations of several state agencies. You'll be able to read more coming up at WVMetroNews.com. House of Delegates members are at the state capitol today for 2 days of meetings. They have several topics of discussion listed, including data centers. Now, these are not interim committee meetings. Those start next month with the Senate. There's a new academic team championship at WVU.
8: A WVU team from the Statler College of Engineering and Mineral Resources won a national championship and $10,000 this month. Instructor Kelsey Crawford says the student engineers had to build and design parts to spec as the mission changed.
9: When they go to lunch, at lunchtime, the competition can change. So they can have a change order or something of the effect, which you see in manufacturing all the time.
8: Now, some team members have already received job offers from the competition as well. I'm Mike Nolting for WVMetroNews.com.
7: West Virginia University has graduated its class of 2026. Those ceremonies wrapped up Sunday in Morgantown. 9 separate ceremonies over 3 days at WVU. You're listening to Metro News for 40 years, the voice of West Virginia. They did it the hard way, but the Glenville State University women's softball team has advanced to a super regional in the NCAA Division II for the first time. They had to win 4 straight out of the loser's bracket in the regional, but they did it. They now play Kutztown on the road in the best-of-three series beginning Thursday. We almost have the entire field set in the girls' high school softball state tournament. That tournament is set for next week at Little Creek Park in South Charleston. Read some results at our website. From the Metro News Anchor Desk, I'm Jeff Jenkins.
10: Your First Alert forecast for another hot day Tuesday with a few pop-up showers and storms. I'm First Alert meteorologist Dylan Godin.
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0: I'm Tanya J. Powers. Foo Fighters founder Dave Grohl and his wife Jordan Blum made their first red carpet appearance together at a formal event since it was revealed that he fathered a child outside their 21-year marriage. They attended a gala in Los Angeles. Last year, Grohl revealed in a post on Instagram that he had welcomed a fourth child with a woman who was not his wife. Limp Bizkit bass player Sam Rivers has died, according to social media posts by his bandmates. They did not say where the 48-year-old Rivers died or how, calling him, quote, the soul in the sound. Rivers left the band in 2015, but reunited with them 3 years later. Limp Bizkit is set to begin a tour of Central and South America. And Rush is expanding its 50th anniversary tour of North America. 17 new dates have been added in cities including Philadelphia, Detroit, and Boston. All of the previously announced dates were sold out, and pre-sales for the added ones start. That's Fox Rocks on Fox News.
1: No, Netflix is not adding an After Dark category, but so many people have been duped by the viral hoax that Netflix had to republish its policies about streaming adult content. It's just more proof that some folks will believe anything, like the rumor this week that Spotify is introducing a new feature that'll play music based on your financial situation. Would you let AI pick your baby's name? A lot of parents have been asking chatbots for help with one name that keeps popping up, and now Alara has suddenly become the baby name of the year, except AI didn't invent it. It found it on Reddit, where it's been talked about for years. Okay, so what were some of the worst new gadgets at this week's Consumer Electronics Show? There was a lollipop that plays music through your teeth when you bite down on it, or the internet-connected treadmill with a built-in AI coach that could yell at you to go faster, but also collects all your biometric data. But it was Samsung's new talking AI fridge that had most people scratching their heads. That's what's trending. I'm Christian Chase.
2: This portion of the show is being brought to you by Milk of Magnesia Light, bringing you the same great taste of Milk of Magnesia you've loved for years, but now with only half the calories of other leading laxatives.
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2: Arsenal won't have to wait until Sunday to clinch the Premier League title because it happened today. The Gunners winning their first Premier League crown in 22 years after Man City played AFC Bournemouth to a 1-1 draw. Two-time Wimbledon champion Carlos Alcaraz won't play at the All England Club this summer as he recovers from wrist surgery. Alcaraz obviously also missing the French Open. Cavs and Knicks, 8 o'clock Eastern time, game one tonight of the East Finals. OG Anunoby listed as probable for New York. Michigan forward Marez Johnson Jr. will keep his name in the 2026 NBA draft. Vancouver Canucks fired head coach Adam Foote after just one season. Chiefs wide receiver Rashee Rice will serve 30 days in jail. He violated his probation after testing positive for marijuana and now will miss some OTAs and a mandatory minicamp with the team. Braves and Marlins currently tied up at 4 apiece as the teams play in the sixth inning in South Florida.
3: Barry Bonds holds some of the most controversial records in Major League Baseball history, including the mark of 73 home runs for the San Francisco Giants in 2001. There is no controversy at all over the Marshall player who has the softball single-season home run record. Do you know who that is? In Marshall's 2019 softball season, Maya Stevenson put together one of the most amazing years in school history, and she was just a freshman. Among other things, she launched 20 home runs, a number matched by Sage Pye in 2022. With your Marshall Health Marshall Minute, I'm Steve Cotton.
4: Your First Alert forecast for another hot day Tuesday with a few pop-up showers and storms. I'm First Alert meteorologist Dylan Godin.
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0: Monica DeLuca. Cyndi Lauper has been inducted into the Rock and Roll Hall of Fame. The legendary singer also performed an emotional tribute with her song, True Colors. The Rock Hall also honored Outkast, Bad Company, Chubby Checker, Joe Cocker, Soundgarden, and more. 21 Pilots performed Seven Nation Army as a tribute to the White Stripes being inducted. Sound courtesy of Disney Plus. Salt-N-Pepa was also honored for musical influence and Carole K for musical excellence, among others. You can stream the ceremony on Disney Plus, while a primetime shortened version will air on ABC New Year's Day. That's Fox Rocks on Fox News.
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0: that song, I Don't Know Who You Are. It's trending now. It's TI, you made it. That's the show. Thanks for hanging out with me. We'll do it again right here, same time, same place. Until then, stay safe. Have a good one. Bye-bye.
1: 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News. I'm John Saucier. President Trump threatening again to resume strikes on Iran unless they agree to a deal in the next few days. Speaking at the White House press briefing today, Vice President J.D. Vance believes Iran wants to make a deal.
2: But I will not say with confidence that we're going to reach a deal until we're actually signing a negotiated settlement here. And I think that it's ultimately up to the Iranians whether they are willing to meet us.
1: The Trump administration repeatedly has demanded Iran surrender its nuclear program. Senate Republicans speaking to reporters as they plan to bring forward the latest attempt in funding ICE and Border Patrol. Senate Majority Leader John Thune on the Republicans' plans.
3: This week we're going to vote on the Secure America Act, which is a piece of legislation that will fund ICE and CBP not only for this year, but through the entirety of the Trump administration.
1: Democrats have been resistant to these plans. They say immigration agencies need reforms. 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
4: West Virginia Metro News. I'm Chris Lawrence. Briefs have been filed by attorneys who represent those challenging the state's vaccination mandate for school children. Brad McElhaney reports a big part of the argument is inconsistency in who gets exemptions.
5: Lawyers for families seeking religious exemptions to mandatory school vaccinations say West Virginia's immunization requirements have, quote, a kaleidoscope of other opt-outs.
4: Governor Patrick Morrissey issued an executive order earlier this year linking the Equal Protection for Religion Act with the vaccine law, which has no explicit religious exemptions. Brad writes more about it in the lead story at WBMetroNews.com. A weekend call for Parkersburg police turned into a gun battle and a standoff that eventually had two people dead. Police were called to that apartment on 25th Street just before 10 o'clock Saturday night. Gunfire erupted the moment they pulled up. Police returned fire, which led to a standoff, and then finally made entry into the apartment where they found the shooter dead. Also, a second individual inside the apartment was dead as well, but police believe that person was dead before they arrived. An investigation is ongoing. Charleston police have not released very much information about a body that was discovered Saturday in the Elk River in Charleston. The discovery made about 1 o'clock in the afternoon near the Washington Street Bridge. The city fire department crews made the recovery with the fire department boat. The body has been sent to the state medical examiner. You're listening to Metro News, the voice of West Virginia. The annual Run for the Wall passes through West Virginia this week. Todd Taylor is the West Virginia coordinator.
6: Run for the Wall was started in 1989 by a Vietnam veteran. He got tired of the way the country and the population were treated, you know, the Vietnam veterans. And his main goal was to never forget the ones that made the ultimate sacrifice for our country.
4: The run will make several stops in West Virginia Wednesday and Thursday, and the riders will roll into D.C. Monday at the National Vietnam Veterans Memorial. From the Metro News Anchor Desk, I'm Chris Lawrence.
7: Your first alert forecast this evening will still see the chance for some pop-up showers and storms throughout the area as temperatures drop into the mid to upper 60s. Tomorrow on Wednesday, we're looking at temperatures in the upper 70s as a frontal system moves through, bringing with it the chance for some stronger showers and thunderstorms. I'm WSAZ meteorologist Emily Dietz.
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11: Why should the public have known about ValueJet's record back on May 2nd when this report came out?
12: Authorities have not yet said officially that Kaczynski is the Unabomber.
13: If anyone wondered why O.J. Simpson didn't take the stand during his criminal trial, his testimony today should answer the question.
14: 76% of the voters want me in the debate.
13: But it seemed to me the president shouldn't have any comment at all.
14: President?
13: No comment.
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16: 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Thanks for joining me on your 90s Rewind. Just like we did a few weeks back, we're going to do this again here. A lot of requests for it. Yeah, it's a block of 90s songs, and you got to tell me what the title and artist is at the end of that block. Let's lead it off right now with, what? I almost said the title and artist. That was dumb. This one.
8: survive.

0: 90s Rewind on a Block of Four weekend here with MG Kelly. Four great songs back to back. Let's see how many you got right. First one was Ace of Base, Don't Turn Around. Did you get that? Aerosmith followed that with Crazy. Amy Grant gave us Baby Baby. Ended the set right there with All for One and So Much in Love. You'll have to keep your own score there, obviously. I can't double-check you, you know what I mean? Another Block of Four coming up right here with MG Kelly and your 90s Rewind.
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2: What's happening, rockers and rollers? It's Andy West. Let's kick it off. We get it started this week in 1972. Mott the Hoople are on the verge of breaking up, but they're offered some help from David.

0: Bowie, who allows them to record two songs he wrote. They pass on Suffragette City, but they cut All the Young Dudes, which becomes their biggest hit and revives their career. Jumping ahead 10 years, this week in 1982, Rocky III hits theaters. This one features a new theme song written around a key line of dialogue in the film, Eye of the Tiger. Sylvester Stallone asked the upstart Chicago band Survivor to write and record the song when he couldn't get permission to use the Queen's song, Another One Bites the Dust. This week in 1988, the Monsters of Rock tour with a lineup of Metallica, Van Halen, Scorpions, and Dokken kicks off with a show at the Alpine Valley Music Theater in Wisconsin. Metallica emerged supersized, and soon after the tour released their album, Injustice for All. Dokken strained from infighting and exhaustion break up after that tour. And this week in 2007, the Police set aside their differences and launched their first tour since 1986 in Vancouver. Despite some band member clashes along the way, the tour lasts over a year, selling almost 3.5 million tickets for 151 shows. So, what song did they play the most on that tour? Well, it was a tie between Every Breath You Take, Every Little Thing She Does Is Magic, King of Pain, Wrapped Around Your Finger, Message in a Bottle, and So Lonely.
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2: No, Netflix is not adding an After Dark category, but so many people have been duped by the viral hoax that Netflix had to republish its policies about streaming adult content. It's just more proof that some folks will believe anything, like the rumor this week that Spotify is introducing a new feature that'll play music based on your financial situation. Would you let AI pick your baby's name? A lot of parents have been asking chatbots for help with one name that keeps popping up, and now Alara has suddenly become the baby name of the year, except AI didn't invent it. It found it on Reddit, where it's been talked about for years. Okay, so what were some of the worst new gadgets at this week's Consumer Electronics Show? There was a lollipop that plays music through your teeth when you bite down on it, or the internet-connected treadmill with a built-in AI coach that could yell at you to go faster, but also collects all your biometric data. But it was Samsung's new talking AI fridge that had most people scratching their heads. That's what's trending. I'm Christian Chase.
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4: Jason Kidd is no longer the Dallas Mavericks head coach. They have mutually parted ways, as the club said. The new team president in Dallas is Masai Ujiri. Kidd had 4 years left on his contract. Well, tomorrow's game two of the NBA's West Final after that classic last night where the Spurs took the opener in double overtime against Oklahoma City. They're 5-1 against OKC this season. Tonight, the Eastern Conference Finals begin, and game one is in New York. The Knicks host Cleveland after 8 p.m. Eastern time. One WNBA game later tonight, expansion Toronto is at Phoenix. In the NHL, Vancouver fired coach Adam Foote and his staff after one season. The team has a new general manager. Vegas has yet to give permission for teams to interview its former coach Bruce Cassidy, who still has a year left on his contract. The NHL's West Final starts Wednesday with Colorado hosting Vegas. The East Final starts Thursday.
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6: Mountaineers are headed west for the Big 12 Conference Tournament this week. Mountaineer baseball coach Steve Sabins talked strategy to win the Big 12 Conference Tournament, but he believes win or lose, West Virginia will be back home for a regional.
7: I find it really hard to believe that one of the top three conferences in the country, with no doubt, and a team that set a program record for conference wins with 21, a team that finishes second in the league, a team that has the best pitcher in one of the top three leagues in the country, is not hosting. We have won every series but two and have multiple sweeps in a Power Four league. It's well respected with good strength of schedule, and the team that won the league we swept on the road. So if that's not a hosting resume, then I have no idea what is. We have absolutely earned that up to this point, and this place should be rocking, sold out, packed, and be one of the best venues in the country. But I look at like the regional, basically go win three games, right? So like go sweep a series, and then the super regional, you're back to series play. So I think us being built up to win series and what we've done sets us up to be successful. you need to win two games, like say in a super regional. It's always in a regional, it's always about winning this game now. How do you use the third and fourth starter? How do you use those guys? What's their best role? Because you don't want to look up and say like, well, we didn't use Montessa in the postseason, and the guy needs to add value in certain ways. Or Corn's a starter, and we should have brought Cole out of the bullpen, or should Corn go back to the bullpen? There's just a lot of things that we have to figure out to get the best pitchers in situations to be successful.
6: Mountaineers will watch Tuesday as Utah plays Kansas State. The winner of that game advances Wednesday to take on TCU. The winner of that Wednesday game will face West Virginia Thursday. With the Golden Blue Report, I'm Kyle Wiggs, Metro News Sports.
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8: Following up on last week's story about MLB The Show 25, the latest star announced another classic greatest of all time. Hall of Famer Ted Williams here from the archive video from MLB Network from their documentary 406, his batting average.
9: Two superstars who cannot be matched in the game of baseball today. Ted Williams and Joe DiMaggio.
8: Spending his entire professional career with the Boston Red Sox from 1939 to 1960, he won two American League MVP awards and six batting titles.
10: Let's go Sox!
8: Williams was inducted into the National Baseball Hall of Fame in 1966. And it seems Disney's over $1.5 billion investment into Epic Games is about to pay off for the House of Mouse and Fortnite. While at a panel at South by Southwest, Asa Kalama, an Imagineer who heads interactive experiences, said the companies are looking to see how real-life experiences at a Disney park can be integrated into one of Fortnite's metaverse worlds. Eamon Dignam, Fox News.
11: Your first alert forecast this evening will still see the chance for some pop-up showers and storms throughout the area as temperatures drop into the mid to upper 60s. Tomorrow on Wednesday, we're looking at temperatures in the upper 70s as a frontal system moves through, bringing with it the chance for some stronger showers and thunderstorms. I'm WSAZ meteorologist Emily Dietz.
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13: 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Here we go, four more in a row. Tell me at the end, title and artist, please.

dear, I realize that you've been hurt deeply, because I've been there. But regardless to who, what, why, when, and where, we're all precious in His sight. And a rose is still and always will.

0: 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Stone Temple Pilots got us started on that block with Plush. Remember that? 1993. Followed by Aretha Franklin. Great song. Rose is Still a Rose. And next was Beck with Loser. Backstreet Boys followed it up with I Want It That Way. Check your score. See how you did. Another chance coming up on Your 90s Rewind. MG Kelly with you.
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0: Here comes another block of four. Give me title and artist at the end of the block. Thanks for joining me this week, don't you know?

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1: 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But this year, her grown kids and distracted husband get swept up in their own seasonal dramas and leave their mom behind. So she sets out on an adventure of her own and rediscovers what the holidays